0: Def Leppard with Photograph on Steve Gorman Rocks. I almost said photograph because, you know, they got the fooling. They got the photograph. I'm going to let them do whatever they want, Def Leppard. Nice young men from Sheffield, England. Kicking off a Friday night of Steve Gorman Rocks, Def Leppard, without a doubt, is the best nine-arm band in the history of rock and roll music. Rock and Roll Hall of Fame members, still a stadium act. I got nothing but love for Def Leppard.
1: You had to say it. Could you accomplish it as well as he does with missing one arm?
0: No, I wouldn't even try. I wouldn't want to. It's a much more physical thing the way I go about it. I would. Mm-hmm. I think I would just really focus on my ping pong game.
1: Okay. How is that? How does that connect? I don't see. I feel like that would be even more difficult.
0: No, I'm just trying to think of all the things I'd like to do with just one arm, and I could hold the paddle and the ball. I could, you know, as long as I work out the serve, the rest is easy. But listen, that's a story for another day, because right now, April, it's time to get back to the music for a Friday night. This is Mountain, Mississippi Queen.
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0: Tom Sawyer, Rush on Steve Gorman Rocks. We are right at the precipice, ladies and gentlemen. The 7th of June, the Rush 50-something tour begins on the West Coast. First tour in 11 years, the first outing since Neil Peart passed away in the year 2020. Rush is back on the road as of this Sunday night. If you're on the West Coast, you got four chances to see them in Los Angeles. They're going to be in Mexico City, Fort Worth, Chicago, New York, Toronto. They're going all over the place. The tour wraps up December 17th in Vancouver. More dates already announced next year in Europe and elsewhere. I am so excited that Rush is back on the road. Annika Niles is the drummer for this tour. Take my word for it, she is a world beater. And keyboardist Lauren Gold filling out the sound. So for the first time ever, Rush is going to be a four-piece band live. Make no mistake, for Geddy Lee, for Alex Lifeson, and for Rush fans around the world, this is a magical situation. Happy Rush tour, everybody.
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0: Bon Jovi wanted Dead or Alive from Slippery When Wet from 1986, 5 years after Loverboy briefly took over the world, at least in my high school. Nothing was bigger than the Get Lucky album. Here's Working for the Weekend.
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0: Loverboy working for the weekend on Steve Gorman Rocks. David Bowie had so many chapters in his incredible career. People referred to him as a changeling, a man who, you know, would put on different characters. There was Ziggy Stardust. There was the Thin White Duke. There was the dance king of the world in the yellow suit for Let's Dance. Everything he did was somehow still full of authenticity, because David Bowie came out of the gate saying, I'm not going to give you the real me. I'm going to give you pieces of me, and different characters present the material in a more effective way. A truly authentic artist, the window dressing may have changed album to album, cycle to cycle, but the artist underneath was always a genius. From Let's Dance, here's Bowie's Modern Love.
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0: It's time for questionable wisdom on Steve Gorman Rocks. 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
2: All right.
1: Now, Chelsea is 6 months pregnant.
2: Ooh, and congratulations, Chelsea.
1: Yeah, that's a good feat. Now, she's super annoyed, though, Steve, because, get this, her husband is making the entire pregnancy about him.
2: Oh, boy.
1: Let me explain. It's like he's taking the whole sympathy pain thing to the next level. Okay, when she's nauseous, all of a sudden he's nauseous. When she's anxious, he's even more anxious. Chelsea's completely over it, but she wants to know, what do you think she should do?
2: Well, Chelsea, first of all, like I said, congrats. This is a great time in anyone's life. Very special. I'm sure you just have a maternal glow that's knocking the socks off of everybody that sees you other than your pathetic husband. I have no sympathy for sympathy pregnancy symptoms in a dude, okay?
1: So you didn't have any of them?
2: Oh my God, no. I mean, I was wound up and I was nervous and I was anxious and all that. And I knew enough to talk about that stuff to everybody but my wife. Because the woman who has turned her body into a frickin' factory, all she's doing is creating new life and feels like there's an alien life form inside her. Yeah, she doesn't want to hear anything from you other than, what can I do, hon? What can I do? Chelsea, I think what you should do is bring that baby home and send your baby husband back to his mama so she can continue to do everything for him. That's who you should be mad at. She should have raised a man.

0: 101.
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27: Now it's time for a little drama. 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After David Lee Roth left Van Halen in 85, he had this to say.
28: Van Halen is demanding for the audience to make a choice. You have to either love us and hate him or vice versa. Well, I'll rise to the challenge. If we have to have a comparison, then fine. I eat you for breakfast, pal.
27: This is Steve Gorman Rocks.

0: The Steve Miller Band with the Joker on Steve Gorman Rocks. That's the title track to 1973 album. Really his first unquestioned commercial success in the States. Steve Miller had been kicking around for a few years already. Very famously recorded in London in the late 60s. And on a few tracks had Paul McCartney sit in. Paul McCartney even played drums on an early Steve Miller recording. Can you imagine being in the recording studio in 1969 in London? You're a young American blues guitarist and Paul McCartney pops his head in and you start chatting away and he says, I just had a meeting with the band, that band being the Beatles, and I got to blow off some steam. Can I play drums on something? And Steve Miller said, why, yes. Yes, you can. I mean, before anybody knew Steve Miller's name, he was already having head-spinning experiences as a musician. And of course, to this day, not on the road this summer or last, but still on the short list of living iconic American guitarists.
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0: It's time for a brief summary of Steve's experience making the music video for the song She Talks to Angels.
1: We shot a video, and there was a shot of me that the guy who shot it edited in, and it was in slow motion. And my manager said to the director, you never need to show a 6'3", 200-pound man in slow motion unless he's making a tackle. And he was right.
2: Poor you. That's awful.
1: No, I like the way that I play drums. I do not like the way that I look when I play the drums.
0: This is Steve Gorman Rocks.

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2: The only thing better than rock music is live rock music. One of the most consistently touring bands. A band that's been around for 35 years and continues to go out every year. Pearl Jam, April. Have you ever seen Pearl Jam live?
3: Of course. What's wrong with you?
2: I saw them for the first time on Easter Sunday, 1994, at the Fox Theater in Atlanta, Georgia. And I watched that show from the side of the stage and I went, huh, pretty good band.
3: That's peak grunge era, too. Like, were you wearing a flannel?
2: I was not, actually. I was decked out. I was wearing a suit because I wanted to make sure nobody confused me with the guys in Pearl Jam. Here's Jeremy live.
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1: My wife and I were playing that Cards Against Humanity game, and apparently my answer kind of crossed the line, I guess, and she's not talking to me. I don't know what to do. Any advice?
0: Be like Steve. He doesn't play games. 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
1: Steve Gorman Sports. Game two of the NBA Finals tonight in San Antonio. The New York Knicks, with that 1-0 lead, they've already done their job. The job of the road team is to get 1 out of 2 games on the road. They did it in game one. They've taken home court advantage away from the Spurs. And I know everybody on earth is saying, well, the Spurs are going to come out tonight. They're cornered. They're going to have that extra subconscious burst of adrenaline fueled by desperation. There's no way the Knicks will be able to match that. And to that I say, you know what? I don't think that's true. I think the Knicks, with the experience they have, with the fact that they know that most of the universe still thinks the Spurs are going to win this series, I think that veteran experience, old man energy, whatever you want to call it, it's going to show itself. I think the Knicks are going to win tonight. I'm calling it. I think they're going to go home up 2-0. And that's when the Knicks are going to feel the pressure. The Spurs, should they enter Madison Square Garden down 0-2, are going to be playing with house money. And then the series is going to get very, very interesting. We'll check back Monday and see if I'm out of my mind. Or maybe I just have an insight that cramming basketball down my brain for 55 straight years provides. 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
7: It's time for a little drama, brought to you by Steve Gorman Rocks. 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
13: 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I eat you for breakfast, pal.
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0: AC/DC for those about to rock. For those about to enter the weekend, I wish you a wonderful few days. We're hopefully putting you in the right headspace for that very thing. Here's Jamie's Crime.
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0: an L.A. band. No one thinks about the San Diego music scene when you say Southern California. And really, if I'm not overlooking someone obvious, there's just one band that really jumps to mind when you say San Diego rock. And that band is Stone Temple Pilots. Coming out of San Diego in the early 90s, people tried to lump them in with grunge. They were never, ever grunge. They were always a rock and roll band with audacious ambition. You cannot limit the directions this band took over the course of their career. From the Core album, this is Plush.
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Jamie's Crying on Steve Gorman Rocks. There are so many great bands from Southern California. And when I say Southern California, most people think Los Angeles, with good reason. There's obviously Van Halen. There's the Eagles. There's Jane's Addiction. There's the Red Hot Chili Peppers. There is Fleetwood Mac by way of England. But when the 70s version, the Stevie and Lindsey version of Fleetwood Mac hit, they were very much

0: Steve Gorman Rocks. Here's your host, Steve Gorman.
1: It's June the 5th, April Rose. Time for a history lesson.
2: Let's do it.
1: On this day in 2003, your friends in Metallica released Saint Anger, April.
2: Ooh, that's like a therapy album.
1: Yeah, and the documentary that accompanied it, one of the craziest things I've ever seen.
2: That's amazing.
1: On this day in 1959, Robert Zimmerman graduated from Hibbing High School in northern Minnesota. He was in a band while in high school called the Golden Chords. They did covers of songs by Little Richard and Elvis Presley. He then went down to Minneapolis to attend the University of Minnesota, and from there he dropped out, moved to New York City, and changed his name to Bob Dylan.
2: Serious? Okay, good name change. Get away from that mouthful. That's a lot.
1: On this day in 1983, U2 played at Red Rocks Amphitheater near Denver. They almost canceled the show because the weather was so bad. It was filmed and recorded, and the video, the famous video for Sunday Bloody Sunday, played on MTV all the time. Bono in the rain with that famous line, "This song is not a rebel song. This song is Sunday Bloody Sunday." But here's the thing. The footage looks amazing. There was hardly anybody there. They positioned all of the fans in the seats so when they would be on camera, it looked full.
2: Whoa, that's a good idea. Have you been to Red Rocks?
1: I've been there many times, and I don't really remember except all of the times. Like the first time when I was there and I met Robert Plant that day. But again, who can remember these things?
2: So jealous.
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0: 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Sometimes you just gotta be honest. Like Dio was when he took Ozzy Osbourne's spot in Black Sabbath in 79.
27: There is no more Black Sabbath without the Osbourne in it. I find the man to be stupid, totally devoid of intelligence, an animal. I doubt very much that Ozzy could carry a tune if you put a radio in a suitcase and gave it to him in his hand.
0: Okay, Dio, maybe not that honest.

0: Break on through the doors on Steve Gorman Rocks. That's the lead song, the number one song on side one of their debut album. And, you know, everybody thinks of the Doors and you think 1967, the summer of love. But, you know, the Doors got a record deal in the summer of 66. For some reason, they are just perfectly a 1967 band. But no, that's just when the rest of the world heard about them. In Los Angeles, in 1966, the buzz must have been deafening, because there was a band playing clubs up and down the Sunset Strip that was like nothing else on planet Earth. Now, you can say there have been bands like the Doors since, but make no mistake, there had never been a band like the Doors before. And that's not even because of Jim Morrison's unique stature. The whole band, three great jazz musicians, and then, of course, the shaman, the Lizard King himself. Talk about unique. The Doors are a true rock and roll unicorn.
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0: brief description of the grunge rock era brought to you by Steve Gorman Rocks.
1: I'm going
0: to
1: get a record deal, and we're going to sell millions of records, and we're going to rock in front of thousands of people every night, and we will suffer.
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0: This is Steve Gorman Rocks.

0: Crazy Train, Ozzy Osbourne on Steve Gorman Rock. Steve, out of all the crazy things Ozzy did, what do you think is just the wildest? Because he has this like slew in his entire lifetime, decades of craziness. Like, what's the one thing that tops them all?
1: I think the wildest thing anyone can do is something that happens to a lot of rock musicians when they say, I think I'm going to marry my manager.
0: But you spend so much time with them, so it kind of makes sense.
1: Well, it kind of makes sense, but it does lead to some claustrophobic emotional considerations, if you see what I'm saying. I like to keep church and state separate myself. I can't imagine being a rock star married to my manager. I want my manager to be some bully that I can just, you know, hang the phone up on and then not have to explain myself because we then have to go have dinner together. It's like, keep it shut. Business is business. Personal is personal. But then again, who can second guess Ozzy? I'd say it all worked out pretty well for him in the end.
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0: Europe, the final countdown on Steve Gorman Rocks. A lot of kids around the country are thinking about that final countdown as the school year is wrapping up. I just thought I'd take a minute because I know we have a lot of listeners out there who are teachers. And the teachers are looking forward to the summer more than the students. I know that to be true. I have a brother in Knoxville, Tennessee, who's a middle school science teacher. And I have always had the utmost respect. So to the teachers out there, thank you for all that you do. I don't think there's a high school or middle school or elementary school teacher in America that's not underpaid and overlooked. If the world made any sense, you guys would be the billionaires. That's just how that would work. And the billionaires would get to play with their little gadgets and invent new apps that get us all addicted. And then they would get your salary. Teachers are the shepherds for the future. Make no mistake about it. I am 1,000,000% pro teacher. I love you all. Thank you for all that you do for our kids.
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16: A better life with Dr. Sanjay Gupta.
17: Slowly but surely, AI is seeping its way into every corner of our lives. One area perhaps I didn't expect is diet advice. A new study out of Turkey found that chatbots are recommending to teen boys and girls that they restrict their daily calories to dangerously low levels and eat a balance of nutrients that are kind of out of whack. Remember, teenagers are growing, one pediatrician told us. If they aren't getting enough nutrition, it can really stunt their growth on a number of levels. And in extreme cases, it can lead to significant health consequences. Large language models, LLMs, they are designed to agree with you. So if you're looking to lose weight, they're going to push you pretty hard in that direction. They also sometimes don't know how to tell the difference between good information and bad information. And you know who does? Your doctor. I'm Dr. Sanjay Gupta, helping you live a better life.
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0: ZZ Top Cheap Sunglasses on Steve Gorman Rocks. So many great guitarists, so many great guitar heroes in rock and roll history. Billy Gibbons, of course, from ZZ Top, is still killing it in the year 2026. If you see Billy or ZZ Top, you walk away shaking your head going, that might be the greatest guitar player I've ever seen. Not cut from the same cloth as Pete Townsend, for sure. So many great, unique, individual types of talents. Townsend was the whole thing. He's a fine singer, a great writer, a scintillating guitarist. He is the whole package. If you love the music of The Who, you love Pete Townsend. Make no mistake, here's Behind Blue Eyes.
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0: April Rose, when's the last time you had a carrot?
1: I mean, like, that's a weird question, Steve, but I feel like in the past month I probably had a carrot.
0: So you're not ever just grabbing a big old jumbo carrot out of the fridge, peeling that sucker and eating it for a snack is what you're telling me.
1: No, is that something you're doing?
0: I read this crazy story about a propaganda campaign during World War II. The British Air Force, the Royal Air Force of Great Britain, said that their pilots' success in shooting down German planes was because their pilots ate tons of carrots.
1: What?
0: Their eyesight was boosted and honed and sharpened by all of the extra carrots they were eating. That's where that whole myth, the rumor started, or people around the world were like, oh man, carrots are great for your eyesight. And as it turned out, the Royal Air Force was using new radar technology to track and intercept German bombers. But they didn't want to say that, so they went old school. Oh, these pilots are having success because, what about the carrots, really? We put them in little baggies and they can take it on the flight, don't they?
1: I'm questioning every single vegetable right now that my parents ever told me to eat. It's all propaganda.
0: No, the only one that's not propaganda is that whole thing about if you're trying to get someone to leave your house, eat some asparagus and then go urinate because the smell's going to run them out. That's actually true.
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0: Aerosmith with Sweet Emotion on Steve Gorman Rocks, a song that was pulled together at the end of the session for Toys in the Attic. Producer Jack Douglas, who we just lost last month, on the final day of recording said, guys, last call for any ideas. Does anybody have a melody or a riff or a groove, anything they wanted to mess around with? Tom Hamilton said, yeah, I got this bass line, and he started playing that iconic bass intro. The rest of the band immediately recognized there was something good about that. There were gold in them there hills, and they threw together the song Sweet Emotion in a matter of minutes. And suddenly, Toys in the Attic went from, it's a pretty good record, to a top-to-bottom great record.
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0: Steve Miller Band, Fly Like an Eagle on Steve Gorman Rocks. And look, I love an eagle as much as the next guy. And eagles are apex predators, to be sure. If they're in the area, they're eating whatever the hell they want. They're on top of the food chain. But they're not the best flyers. I mean, Steve Miller says fly like an eagle, but there are better flyers out there. For instance, the bar-tailed godwit. A bar-tailed godwit has been known to fly the entire length of the Pacific Ocean. They are the champion long-distance nonstop flyers. 8,000 miles, one way, nonstop. That's a badass flyer right there. How about a peregrine falcon? They go up to speeds of 200 miles per hour in a dive. The gray-headed albatross flies 79 miles per hour, horizontal speed. So listen, again, all respect to the eagles, but you're not the best flyers. Now granted, if Steve Miller had sung fly like a bar-tailed godwit, I mean, that's not going to sound good. It's not going to flow. But don't be fooled. I mean, eagles, badass birds, no doubt about it. Love me an eagle. But I'm a little more impressed, truth be told, with the bar-tailed godwit. Call me crazy.
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1: Steve Gorman Sports. Game two of the NBA Finals tonight in San Antonio. The New York Knicks, with that 1-0 lead, they've already done their job. The job of the road team is to get 1 out of 2 games on the road. They did it in game one. They've taken home court advantage away from the Spurs. And I know everybody on earth is saying, well, the Spurs are going to come out tonight. They're cornered. They're going to have that extra subconscious burst of adrenaline fueled by desperation. There's no way the Knicks will be able to match that. And to that I say, you know what? I don't think that's true. I think the Knicks, with the experience they have, with the fact that they know that most of the universe still thinks the Spurs are going to win this series, I think that veteran experience, old man energy, whatever you want to call it, it's going to show itself. I think the Knicks are going to win tonight. I'm calling it. I think they're going to go home up 2-0. And that's when the Knicks are going to feel the pressure. The Spurs, should they enter Madison Square Garden down 0-2, are going to be playing with house money. And then the series is going to get very, very interesting. We'll check back Monday and see if I'm out of my mind. Or maybe I just have an insight that cramming basketball down my brain for 55 straight years provides. Steve Gorman Sports is sponsored by O'Reilly Auto Parts. 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

0: Gunner's Jungle. That's probably all I really need to say about that. The band REO Speedwagon no longer performing, but they had one heck of a run 50 plus years on the road. If you ever saw REO Speedwagon, you absolutely heard this one live. 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
1: 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On this day, back in 1975, a very familiar face showed up at the studio where Pink Floyd was recording their album, Wish You Were Here. Yep, it was founding member Syd Barrett. He strolled in unannounced with his head and eyebrows shaved off. Also, he's looking a bit overweight, so he was so unrecognizable that none of the guys in Pink Floyd even knew who he was at first. But it doesn't stop there. When Syd showed up, the guys were laying down tracks for their song, Shine On You Crazy Diamond, which is a song they wrote about Syd Barrett. Now, of course, they were happy to see him, played him some of the new material, then Syd left without saying goodbye. Now, this was the last time they actually saw Syd as he was declining deeper and deeper into his mental illness. But, you know, I'm sure the guys

0: We're happy to have that rather awkward encounter and for Sid to hear a beautiful song they wrote and dedicated to him, Shine On You Crazy Diamond. That was a moment they will all remember forever. That's your Classic Rock Rewind. I'm Maple Rose, and this is Steve Gorman Rocks.
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0: Springsteen, Born in the USA on Steve Gorman Rocks. Title track to the biggest album of his career. And it's a song that often it pops up online that somebody never really understood what the lyrics were about. I mean, in the mid-80s, people would sing Born in the USA, a very gung-ho, patriotic, pro-America song that really wasn't the lyrical intent. Now, Bruce Springsteen's one of those artists who loves the United States of America, but has always been critical of certain administrations, some more than others, but never gives anyone a free pass. He very much wants to see the Constitution upheld, and he's not afraid to speak truth to power. The song Born in the USA specifically about a situation I think everybody can agree on, which is that the U.S. had a really dark time coming out of Vietnam, and a lot of soldiers returning home were met with indifference, lack of opportunity. It's a real dark chapter in the country's history. It's not anti-America. It's anti the way we treated our veterans. I don't think anybody would disagree that our veterans deserve everything this country could, if we chose to, afford to give them.
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0: Pink Floyd with Young Lust on Steve Gorman Rocks. When that song came out, I was a kid, 14 years old, and I would think about things like Young Lust because, well, I was a 14-year-old boy. That's pretty much all I thought about. And I remember, as a kid, babysitting for people in my neighborhood. There was a couple that I used to babysit for their kid, and they were in their 40s. I walked into their house one night to, you know, show up for babysitting duty, and they were embraced in a very passionate kiss in the kitchen. And I thought to myself, my God, they're 40. What are they doing? And that song came to mind, Young Lust. And I thought, I guess this is old lust. Yeah, 40 was very old to me when I was 14, 15 years old. Hell, 40 was old to me when I was still 25 years old. Now, I'm coming up on 61, and I look back at 40 as if I'm that 14-year-old kid again. Man, the spring I had in my step at 40, those were the good old days.
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0: Pearl Jam, Even Flow, kicking off the fifth and final hour of the night for June 5th. Happy birthday, Connie Jean Mosley, wherever you are, my very first girlfriend, a wonderful young lady, and now a wonderful woman. Here's Ozzy Osbourne, Mr. Crowley.
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3: All right.
2: Now, Chelsea is 6 months pregnant.
3: Ooh, and congratulations, Chelsea.
2: Yeah, that's a good feat. Now, she's super annoyed, though, Steve, because, get this, her husband is making the entire pregnancy about him.
3: Oh, boy.
2: Let me explain. It's like he's taking the whole sympathy pain thing to the next level. Okay, when she's nauseous, all of a sudden he's nauseous. When she's anxious, he's even more anxious. Chelsea's completely over it, but she wants to know, what do you think she should do?
3: Well, Chelsea, first of all, like I said, congrats. This is a great time in anyone's life. Very special. I'm sure you just have a maternal glow that's knocking the socks off of everybody that sees you other than your pathetic husband. I have no sympathy for sympathy pregnancy symptoms in a dude, okay?
2: So you didn't have any of them?
3: Oh my God, no. I mean, I was wound up and I was nervous and I was anxious and all right. That. And I knew enough to talk about that stuff to everybody but my wife. Because the woman who has turned her body into a frickin' factory, all she's doing is creating new life and right. Feels like there's an alien life form inside her. Yeah, she doesn't want to hear anything from you other than, what can I do, hon? What can right. I do? Chelsea, I think what you should do is bring that baby home and send your baby husband back to his mama so she can continue to do everything for him. That's who you should be mad at. She should have raised a man.
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Heart with Barracuda on Steve Gorman Rocks. For many bands, the idea of replacing their singer is impossible to imagine. Heart, I would say, would be one of those bands. Another one of those bands, if you'd asked me in 1984, would have been Van Halen. How on earth can anybody imagine Van Halen surviving without Diamond Dave? Well, Eddie Van Halen could imagine it. When Dave left, he called Sammy Hagar and said, "Hey, dude, let's go." Sammy turned out to be the perfect foil for Eddie.

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1: It's June the 5th, April Rose. Time for a history lesson.
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1: On this day in 2003, your friends in Metallica released Saint Anger, April.
2: Ooh, that's like a therapy album.
1: Yeah, and the documentary that accompanied it, one of the craziest things I've ever seen.
2: It's amazing.
1: On this day in 1959, Robert Zimmerman graduated from Hibbing High School in northern Minnesota. He was in a band while in high school called the Golden Chords. They did covers of songs by Little Richard and Elvis Presley. He then went down to Minneapolis to attend the University of Minnesota, and from there he dropped out, moved to New York City, and changed his name to Bob Dylan.
2: Oh, seriously? Okay, good name change. Get away from that mouthful. That's a lot.
1: On this day in 1983, U2 played at Red Rocks Amphitheater near Denver. They almost canceled the show because the weather was so bad. It was filmed and recorded, and the video, the famous video for Sunday Bloody Sunday, played on MTV all the time. Bono in the rain with that famous line, "This song is not a rebel song. This song is Sunday Bloody Sunday." But here's the thing. The footage looks amazing. There was hardly anybody there. They positioned all of the fans in the seats so when they would be on camera, it looked full.
2: Whoa, that's a good idea. Have you been to Red Rocks?
1: I've been there many times, and I don't really remember except all of the times. Like the first time when I was there and I met Robert Plant that day. But again, who can remember these things?
2: So jealous.
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3: 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It appears by its own numbers, the U.S. government seems insolvent. It's reported that the Treasury shows about $6 trillion in assets and over $47 trillion in liabilities. Add it all up, and it looks like the U.S. owes more than $130 trillion it doesn't have. 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
15: You ever wake up in the middle of the night or maybe first thing in the morning and notice drool on your pillow? Unless you're sleeping next to someone who hasn't already seen all your good, bad, and ugly, it's probably not that big a deal and not anything to worry about, unless it's something that just started happening recently. When people drool at night, it's often because of a stuffy nose, acid reflux, or being a mouth breather. People who sleep on their stomach or side are more likely to drool than someone who sleeps on their back. But in some cases, drooling at night can be a warning sign of something more serious, like dental issues, sleep apnea, or even early symptoms of Parkinson's disease. If you're at all concerned about this, the best place to start is with an ENT doctor, an ears, nose, and throat doctor. They can recommend a sleep study to possibly get some answers. I'm Dr. Sanjay Gupta, helping you live a better life.
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0: Metallica with Nothing Else Matters on Steve Gorman Rocks. April Rose, one of the bigger Metallica fans that I know.
1: Obsessed. That is the most romantic song in the universe. It's just like lulls you to sleep. Don't you think? When you think Metallica, you think lull to sleep.
0: I mean, you know, Frank Sinatra might beg to differ, but sure, whatever. We'll give it to you.
1: I'm in the zone. I'm in the moment.
0: I can think of a few other songs that bring the word romance to mind other than Metallica. But you know what? Different strokes for different folks. If we learned anything, it's that. Hey, I hope everybody has a wonderful rest of your weekend. We're back Monday night for 5 more hours of great tunes. We'll talk to you then.
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0: Exactly 25 years ago this weekend, U2 played a four-night stand at Sold Out Concerts in Boston. Hey, it's Lisa Berrigan. We'll hear an amazing concert from the second night of the run. It was a legendary performance, captured live at the TD Garden on June 6, 2001. We'll also hear classic live sets by Triumph, April Wine, and ZZ Top. 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

0: Exactly 25 years ago this weekend, U2 played a four-night stand at sold-out concerts in Boston. Hey, it's Lisa Berrigan. We'll hear an amazing concert from the second night of the run. It was a legendary performance, captured live at the TD Garden on June 6, 2001. 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
13: For the ninth year in a row, Finland has been named the happiest country in the world. That's according to the World Happiness Report put out every year by the Wellbeing Research Center at the University of Oxford in the UK. Two other Nordic nations, Iceland and Denmark, came in at numbers 2 and 3. Now, having spent quite a bit of time in these countries over my 2.5 decades as a journalist, I can tell you that this is not at all that surprising. There's an entirely different way of thinking in these countries. We before me, you might say. In other words, the mentality is less adversarial and much more, we're all in this together. One other interesting thing that came up was that no matter where someone lived, the more time they spent on social media, the less happy they were. Want to smile? It's simple. Put your phone away for a bit. I'm Dr. Sanjay Gupta, helping you live a better life.
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1: Hey, Pally, how's it hanging?
2: High and dry, Dino.
1: Well, hello, ladies.
2: May we introduce ourselves?
1: We're a couple of nuts.
2: Just hanging around.

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0: Jerry, turn your head if you're gonna cough, you little squirt.
1: See you later, Big Shot.
0: Girls, can I interest you in a couple of highballs? Bartender, make it a stiff one.

0: Many portions of the upcoming program have been pre-recorded, meaning they've already happened. And they're about to happen again. So where was I? Oh, yeah. Ladies and gentlemen, we're glad to have you here. It's the Bob and Tom Show.
1: Well, we had an interesting survey about intimate activities, adult intimate activities in automobiles in motion.
2: Yes.
1: Highly dangerous.
3: And young people. We're talking about undergrads in college.
1: So. Well, that was where the survey was done.
3: Right.
1: I'm sure there are people of a certain age.
3: Do you think there are people our age doing this?
1: Of course.
3: Okay.
1: Why do you think people buy a Ram truck?
3: Oh, yes. Hey,
4: Ford Probe.
1: Hey, baby. Talking about getting rear-ended.
4: Or the Chevy Vagina.
5: Or the Poussat by Volkswagen.
1: Poussat. Another terribly named vehicle. Point is, there's also, I found this article in Men's Health magazine, 9 tips for better car sex.
3: Being smart about where you park, number one. Yeah, be sure to park in an area with privacy. Duh.
1: Really?
3: Yeah.
1: Oh, you mean by the Costco gas pump Saturday morning at noon?
3: What? Oh, God. Like the edge of an almost empty parking lot or near a campsite. Laws vary from state to state, but if you get caught in public view, you can be charged with public indecency, lewd conduct, and indecent exposure. A lot of parking lots, however, have security, so be careful. You're going to have to really select a really nice parking lot that's away from everything.
1: But there may be cameras on the lamppost.
3: That's true, too. I don't know if I'd do it in a parking lot. That seems scary.
6: I think that's, that's parking lot's great. Right, Pat?
5: Perfect.
6: Yeah.
1: Now, my favorite new song, 20 Cigarettes, by Morgan Wallen. They do it off country road in the back of a pickup truck.
6: I'm not sure if I'm disgusted by Morgan Wallen or Tom now.
1: It's a great song.
3: Plan ahead of time.
1: Oh, come on.
3: This is great. Pack a car sex bag.
4: No.
6: This is going. Yeah. Honey, have you seen the CSB?
3: What would you put in your car sex bag?
1: What is it? Is this like if you're a librarian?
6: I'm going to say lotions, emollients.
3: Lube, very good.
6: Lubes,
3: yes.
6: Yeah. I'm going to say, let's see.
3: Condoms, yes.
7: Wipes.
3: Wipes, yes.
1: But don't put the roofies in there. They might find them.
3: Mm-hmm. Sex toys.
1: Where do you put those, Josh?
4: Those booties you put over your shoes so you don't get scuff marks on them.
6: There you go.
3: An absorbent, this is my favorite, an absorbent sex blanket. Everybody has one of those,
5: sure,
3: right?
5: Sure, you got to have a sex blanket.
6: What?
4: This is did you put my ASB in the CSB?
6: I can't find the CSB.
1: You have to wonder, is this one of those things where they had to write an article? Hey, they said to one of the interns, think of some stuff.
4: Yes.
1: You got to fill some space here.
3: Oh, here's a helpful hint. Do not leave lube or condoms in your car for extended periods of time since they can melt.
4: Sure.
6: Oh, sure. Yeah. Oh. Then you just got a mess.
1: Mm-hmm. So you don't hang them by the booties in the mirror there?
3: The booties?
1: By the dice. Hey, look, I got my Trojan extra long. See them, honey?
6: They did long. Used to put baby booties around the rearview mirror, didn't they? Mm-hmm. Is that still a thing?
7: No.
6: I don't think it is.
1: Are the dice still a thing?
7: I don't think so.
3: Did you put your high school graduation tassel in there?
6: Huh.
3: That was a big thing.
7: Oh, God, this morning in my town, it was drive anything but your car to school day for seniors. And so it was tractors, dirt bikes.
4: No way.
7: Four-wheelers, golf carts, and it was chaos. I live in a very small town.
4: That's fun.
7: It was.
1: That's great.
7: But it was raining, and there were parents and teachers I know that were stuck behind these kids on their golf carts.
4: Jess, did you have a lei hanging from your...
7: I didn't, but that was the first thing
4: that
7: I
4: was a basic bitch move.
7: That was a big BB move. Yeah.
1: You know what? Explain this to me.
7: But
1: now.
7: It usually had a scent. Like, girls would spray their perfume on it and then put it around...
4: Oh, really?
7: ...their rearview mirror. Yeah,
4: it's like those plastic leis.
6: Yeah, you've seen
1: it. Was it some kind of a... Was this like having the flamingo or the banana?
7: No, it didn't mean anything. No,
4: it was like having the
7: bitch.
4: Dice.
1: Yeah. It wasn't a code, meaning round-heeled, easy to go.
7: No.
4: Round-heeled. Cars weren't around when round-heeled was being used.
6: Yeah.
3: Yeah.
6: That's just horse and buck. That's when you put a lay around your horse.
4: I think Ernie Pyle was the last person to say it.
6: Hey, speaking of how weird and strange Tom is, we have a new episode of Alien on Earth.
3: All right.
6: Starring Tom Griswold. Time now for the alien who just discovered things here on Earth.
1: I got a new toilet brush. It's pretty amazing.
6: This has been the alien who just discovered things here on Earth. I miss that. I miss you getting a new toilet brush. Tell me all about it.
1: It's new technology.
6: Is that right?
1: Yeah.
6: I'm trying to think how you would improve.
1: Do you know the brushes, they come with that cup?
6: Sure.
1: And then you've got the brush that's sort of like a globular thing.
6: It's a toilet brush caddy, if you will.
1: Yeah, they're very good. Yeah. Now there's a thing that sticks up.
6: Okay.
1: So in other words, imagine you've got like a softball with a pencil sticking up.
6: Right. All right. And then you put the toilet brush on the stick.
1: Here's the bottom of the brush.
7: This is a horrible explanation.
1: And this thing goes up it is, like and that. And it's so you can get the top underside of that.
4: It's not new.
7: It's not new at all.
1: It was developed in 2025.
7: Oh my God.
1: Well, then I got one. On the campus of Stanford.
7: I'm shocked you don't use the disposable cleaners. That's what I use. I don't have a toilet brush. I just use the
4: clip-on deals.
6: Yeah. The wand and the
4: wand's pretty good.
6: The wand and the pucks.
7: I love it.
6: The cleaning puck.
1: This is new to me.
6: Yeah.
1: You can't. I got to be careful because every once in a while the dogs will drink out of the toilet, so you don't want to have any chemicals.
6: I have a toilet plunger caddy. It comes with, and you put it, and the doors close on it.
1: Yeah.
6: It's nice.
3: My toilet brush does that. The closes up.
6: I don't have a toilet brush. I have the wand and the cleaning puck.
1: And yesterday we had toilet brushes or toilet plungers in the news and a world record.
3: Oh, God.
1: Where the guy.
6: Yeah, let's relive that. Can we relive that?
7: No.
3: I thought we were talking about better car sex.
1: We were. Oh, yeah. Sorry.
6: I'm sorry. That's my fault.
3: Number three, use the limited space to your advantage. Avoid the driver's seat, where you can honk the horn or nudge the gear shift.
4: You sure can honk the horn.
6: Yeah.
1: You have to wonder if this is the last thing that somebody did, if they were, you know, in the front seat on the driver's side or whatever, and they popped it into neutral and they went into a lake. And
4: maybe.
1: Mary Jo Kopechne'd the whole bunch.
3: The front passenger seat's not a good
4: future and parents.
3: Selection either.
6: Yeah,
1: I got drunk and did it too.
4: That's not what we're suggesting. No.
3: Instead, opt for the back seat.
6: What a horrible.
3: But move the front seats up as far as they will go, so you have more space.
1: You're talking. It's essentially a Chinese fire drill to get this going. You've got to get out of the car, move the seats. Get your, sex bag.
3: Mm-hmm.
1: By this time.
6: Your CSB.
3: Your car sex bag.
1: The cops have arrived.
4: All the spontaneity is gone.
3: Right.
7: But this must be people that just want to do it in the car.
4: Right.
7: Yeah.
6: Like Pat. Pat is always prepared, I would
7: Do you like it when it's busy? Like if you're in a busy area?
4: No.
6: And they might be able to see you? No?
7: No, not that. I didn't know that.
4: Okay. You guys remember that it was a book by J.G. Ballard, and then Cronenberg made the movie Crash.
6: Yes.
4: About people who are turned on by being in car crashes.
7: Oh, yeah.
4: Very troubling.
6: That's a thing.
1: Yeah. I have only been to a drive-in movie once.
4: Really?
1: Yeah.
6: Once?
1: Once.
3: That explains a lot.
1: High school. I
3: You I hate it. I know. You I hate everything
1: like,
3: about it.
1: I don't like eating in my car.
3: You're not going to expose your kids to one of the greatest things in life. I'm shocked. You like everything old,
1: right?
3: Yet you don't like drive-in movies, and you won't take your kids to a drive-in.
1: Because I like to go to a movie theater where
6: this
1: it's
6: is where your kids.
3: No, you don't.
4: Did you also know that you can sit outside of your car in lawn chairs and stuff?
3: Yeah, blankets down.
1: Or I can sit in a movie theater with a roof.
3: But you can
1: sound.
3: Put the SUV to back up, and you can make a bed.
1: Could I get to my have a question?
6: Just think how fun the girls you get their pajamas on. They get in the car. You drive them to the drive-in. Absolutely.
1: Okay.
6: All right.
1: My question is,
6: just trying to help.
1: I could send them to the concession stand and then move the car. That'd be funny.
7: Oh, my dad used to do that to us all the time.
1: Great.
7: Send
1: gag.
7: Us into the grocery store and then park somewhere else.
2: That's a good gag.
1: These are hilarious. Oh. No, my point is, is there a lot of intimate activity at a drive-in theater?
7: Yeah.
4: Oh, it's one of the world's oldest teenage tropes.
7: Yes. You not seen Grease?
3: God.
2: Oh my God, that's a big one.
1: I couldn't sit through Grease. So. The movie.
7: Yeah.
6: No, you're
1: terrible.
6: The newspaper Grease.
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23: Dance floor. I'll show you the move I taught James Brown back in 63. Oh, wait a minute. I think I may have hurt myself. Oh, boy, I'm not kidding. I'm not entirely well, you know, I feel rather faint. Does anyone have any nitro? Can somebody please call 911? Oh, my chest is beginning to tighten.

0: I'm not faking this, you know. Well, now you think it's funny. Not funny.
1: I have an update for you.
2: Yeah, go ahead.
1: Your weekend was jam-packed, including a concert.
2: Yeah, it was great. Yeah.
1: You went to see Morgan Wallen.
2: I guess
1: Caitlin Clark came out.
2: Yeah. They brought him out. The walk-on thing, the backstage. He does that for all of his shows. He does. It was very cool. The crowd went nuts.
1: I bet so. I mean,
2: two sold-out shows at a stadium. That's amazing.
1: So she didn't come out on. She didn't come out on stage.
2: No, she just walked up behind. There was a really funny backstage. I just saw somebody else.
3: Is it him making his way to the stage?
4: Yes.
3: Yeah. I always like videos like that.
2: Yeah, there's a whole bunch of those lately.
4: He's known for this.
2: Jimmy Buffett kind of started that whole thing where he'd have his crew out with the parrot heads at the tailgating. But this is one of those things where it's backstage. And they had a real funny thing where he comes and he's, I think it's obviously filmed, but he's talking to the production guy. And it's a huge production. Pyrotechnics and huge screens, of course. And he's pretending he doesn't know what he's doing. And he goes, "What does this button do?" Boom, and it shoots off a bunch of stuff.
3: Oh, like live?
2: Live.
3: Oh, that's fun. Yeah.
2: So funny. But yeah, there was a thing with Caitlin Clark. Yeah, he's done it with other towns.
4: Yeah, I think the first night of the weekend, he didn't have a guest during his walk-on, and people were a little shocked.
2: Well, calm down, everybody.
4: I know. I'm just telling you, that's one of his things.
1: I'll tell you what, I went, and he didn't have no walk-out.
2: By the way, I tell you what was out, a lot of boobs.
1: Oh, yeah?
2: There were a lot of ladies that barely forgot to wear half their clothes.
1: A lot of lovely ladies out there tonight.
2: Not that I'm complaining.
1: And for
4: boobs
1: Tom
4: and boots,
1: to,
4: huh?
1: For Tom to notice, they must have been on display.
2: But I had my girls with me in our cowboy hats.
3: It was a great photo you sent us.
1: Did anybody in your party or in your cast, as he introduces his family, he refers to them as the cast, did they notice boobs being out during the concert?
2: Oh, I doubt it. I mean,
1: no, yeah.
2: Just walking around and just know you see things.
3: Sure.
2: Whatever you're into, whatever kind of music, it's always fun to see your fellow. The ladies and the gents that like the same stuff.
4: Concert goers, yes.
2: And they're everybody's kind of in their costume in a way.
1: Sure.
2: Wherever you go.
1: Dressing up to go out, yeah.
2: I want to say special thanks to the lady that let my girls cut into the merch line. That was so sweet. She just goes, "Oh, look, these little girls don't have to wait here. Go ahead."
3: Oh, nice.
1: And then five or six people behind her, "What the hell do you think you're doing?"
2: Yeah, I wasn't there. I would have. But again, the hot dogs, delightful.
3: Yeah, man. A stadium, arena dog.
2: I said this earlier.
3: Just great.
2: I think when they wrap those hot dogs in the foil and let them sit for a while, they're even better.
1: Yeah, yeah, yeah.
2: It's like spaghetti the next day. I'm not sure what the physics of this is.
1: Why can't we have hot dogs for breakfast? Isn't it time?
3: You know, aren't they sausage?
1: Yes.
3: We can have sausage?
4: Yeah.
1: They put eggs on hamburgers.
2: Well, thanks, Obama. Who's responsible?
1: I knew he was.
2: Is that the elder George Bush? Was he the one that...
3: It was the elder George Bush and Michelle Obama both.
2: Or was it Clinton? I can't remember who to blame.
1: It's either Obama or Dick Cheney. I know that.
3: Or one of those.
1: Yeah, yeah.
3: I mean,
1: yeah.
3: they were fast friends, so who's this?
1: Absolutely.
2: My favorite new song, by the way, is a tune that he sang called 20 Cigarettes. Christy, I'm going to have to play it for you. You will love that song.
4: Oh, really?
2: It's great. There's a whole bunch of great stuff. It was fun. Big event. A lot of people and having a good time. So I only saw one fight.
4: Fight?
1: Could you ascertain what
4: was it?
1: Was it a man and a woman?
3: Yeah, men or women.
2: No, I don't know. I believe the word intoxicated may have played a role.
1: Here's the punchline. Some lady let these two kids cut in merch. And man, there was a melee that broke out.
2: But here's what kind of a great weekend I had. Yesterday evening, I went to get some to-go food. And the restaurant is near a walking trail that's very crowded in a downtown area. And I took one of my dogs with me. And we had to park kind of far away, so we're walking parallel to the trail. And my dog is losing his mind because there are so many smells of all these dogs.
1: Oh, yeah.
2: He's going crazy. And I realized I don't have a poop bag.
1: Mm-mm.
2: And when he goes, I can just see his mind going, "Oh, I better leave a little something here for my friends."
4: I see, yeah.
2: And I don't want to be that guy.
1: Do you think that is like?
4: Don't they have them along that trail though? I think they.
2: Well,
4: do.
2: I didn't. All I know is, I looked down on the ground, and there was a poop bag.
3: No kidding.
2: A little gift from above, which I was able to... What a perfect evening.
3: So you just dumped the poop out that was in it and then used it for your dog?
2: No, I rubbed it on my face.
3: Oh, and then
1: Do you think in the dog world it's much like taking a bottle of wine to a party?
5: Maybe, yeah.
1: The dogs...
3: Hey, look, we got to show up with something.
1: Yeah, I got to show up. Well,
2: remember the commercial where the guy would pull up...
1: It's up to you, pal. Take your crap.
2: Pull up on the Rolls Royce. Do you have any gray poupon?
4: Yeah.
2: It was sort of like if you ever had to... I've actually had this happen also in the neighborhood. Had someone bum a poop bag from me. I go heavily armed. I never leave with fewer than four.
4: Did he go?
1: Can I borrow a
2: poop
1: bag?
2: Of course. Oh. But I mean, what a glorious bit of luck.
4: Yeah. What would you
3: That's
4: have
3: great.
4: Done? You'd have had to leave it.
2: Oh, God, I'd get a stick or something. There are dozens of people walking by.
4: I know exactly what you're talking.
1: You know what you should do? Put the stick in and a little pennant on top of it. The poop. Poop.
4: Mark it so you can come back and get it.
2: Mark it like the bullets at a crime scene.
4: Right.
1: Maybe poop. Sorry about the poop.
2: But I have never seen this dog go so crazy.
4: Huh.
2: He just, I mean, it was this wonderful.
1: I have read
2: dozens and dozens of scents of dogs.
1: That you should absolutely let them smell when they go out.
4: Yes.
3: Yes.
4: It's really good for them.
1: Because a lot of people, you know, they're like, come on, get away.
2: Oh, no,
1: get away from that mailbox.
2: He was huffing the ground, having such a good time.
3: I always love it when people walk by if I'm on the porch and people are walking by with their dogs,
1: mm-hmm.
3: and they're always like, some people are, come on. And I think it's because I'm sitting there.
1: Yeah.
3: Like, no, let them do whatever they want. It's a joy watching your dogs in my yard.
4: Now,
3: most people pick it up.
1: Are you sitting there with your giant wheel that you have, your sharpening stone to...
3: Yes, my whetstone.
1: To sharpen that cleaver that you keep in the back?
3: No, it is, I guess. Is that intimidating?
6: I walk by your house. It is.
1: I think it might be.
2: No.
1: Yeah.
2: I promised I would tell you.
1: Oh, my God. Let's go.
2: We were talking about unusual plastic surgeries, and we have another one coming up today that's very weird in Russia. I mentioned palm line surgery, in which an electric scalpel is used to create artificial palm lines for people who aren't happy with their palm readings. Again, I think that should be next to a psychiatry office.
3: Yeah, that's a problem.
2: If you come in for that, you may want to talk to a professional that's going to understand how insane you are.
3: We'd all love longer love lines, but
1: sure.
3: Come on.
2: Now, there's a surgical procedure called poker tox.
3: Poker tox?
2: Botox and facial filler used to manipulate the appearance of poker players to eliminate so-called tells.
3: No way. That's
4: on.
3: Interesting.
1: Oh, I thought they made your poker longer, if you know what I mean.
3: Usually they do.
1: Hey, my poker needs straightened
2: out. Don't
1: you
2: love the bit where the dog's playing poker, and when he gets a good hand, his tail starts wagging? That's such a classic tell.
3: It's got to be, yeah.
1: I said it before, I'll say it again. The finest art in the history of the world. Dogs playing poker. No doubt about it.
3: Looks just like dogs playing poker, doesn't it?
1: Yep.
2: This one is pretty obvious.
3: None of that abstract BS.
2: umbilicoplasty.
1: Oh,
4: it's got something to do with your belly button.
2: Modifying the appearance of the belly button.
4: Mm-hmm.
3: I can see that. There are some
4: too.
3: That are terrible. Some
4: yeah,
3: outies
4: there are some
3: little,
4: outies
3: little
4: that
3: much.
4: Look.
3: Yeah, what, are you a Cabbage Patch doll? Get rid of that.
2: Yeah. Now, you know, also dimpleplasty
1: looks like a fillet hanging out of it.
2: The adding of artificial dimples.
4: Oh, you can do that.
2: Remember, Michael Jackson had a cleft put in his chin.
3: They don't look the dimpleplasty I have seen. It's not that convincing.
1: Mm-mm.
3: They haven't perfected that.
4: My dimples turned into a crater. it's deeper.
2: Then I've seen this.
3: It's cuter and cuter.
2: This is a in the category of body modification. I can barely say this without grabbing my. Tongue splitting?
4: Yeah.
3: Yeah, that's
4: really... Snake.
1: That's very popular.
2: What?
3: It's more popular than you would think.
6: Yeah,
3: now, when we
6: lot,
3: say
6: yeah.
3: very popular, what?
1: Well, yeah.
3: But there's more of it out there than you think.
2: Now, presumably that would affect one's speech.
3: It doesn't seem to. And then there are people online who can... They almost... It's like having two tongues. They can move them different ways.
4: Yeah.
3: And
4: God.
2: God.
3: There are guys who don't mind when their girlfriends get that done.
1: Uh-huh.
3: I think I would.
7: That's what Crystal Cruz like.
3: This is what we were trying to avoid.
4: Right? Just said that it didn't affect their
3: speech. Sort of oral.
2: I doubt it.
1: Yeah, go ahead.
2: All of these are insane.
1: Chide.
3: It does. You would think that you'd have to practice having now a split tongue, wouldn't you?
1: How would you practice?
3: You're right. It's got to change your whistle game.
4: Oh, yeah.
1: I've always heard that
2: wouldn't it
1: the two fastest healing parts on your body are your tongue and your anus.
3: Could be.
4: I'm not really going to find out.
1: That's what I've...
6: I knew it was the
1: I've always heard that.
2: If they're used at the same time.
1: No,
2: let's just move on here.
1: No.
2: Devil horn implants is something you could get.
4: Oh, yeah.
1: Once again, very popular. Mm.
2: Subdermal implants. Not very popular.
1: Think how badass I'd be with a serpent tongue and two horns coming out of my forehead.
3: Be awesome.
2: Once again, that makes a statement.
1: I'd start loving the lady. Yeah.
2: And the statement is, I will never have a job that has health care.
1: Would it throw you if I came in here with devil horns coming out of my forehead?
2: Yes.
3: You doing something new?
4: Dyeing your hair, lose some weight.
2: I will quote Ed Asner in a certain made for TV movie of 40 or 50 years ago.
1: Oh yeah.
2: I hope it was worth it.
1: Yeah, we had somebody on the staff. I think it was Jess Hooker that had the pierced her nose, and there was a decorative stud coming out of it, and you were just mystified by it. So much so, she had it removed.
2: I didn't say anything negative. I just...
1: Well,
2: you can go
1: a long way with just a look. You know that, right?
3: Okay. Even a compliment.
1: Yeah. Okay. Hey, nice nose stud. Wow.
2: Okay.
1: Did you pay to do that? The pet store's open on the weekends, huh?
2: This, I don't know who's doing this one. It's called ball maxing. I'll let you think about that.
3: I hope it's exactly what it sounds.
1: And, I am always embarrassed by how small my testicles are.
2: Well,
3: interesting.
2: Well. Then ball maxing may be for you.
1: Okay.
2: They say it's the latest thing in the quote unquote manosphere.
3: Oh, I hate that.
2: God. Boy, we must have a shortage of psychiatrists out there. We got to get people sorted out. Now, it's time for us to get to our mailbag. Do you have anything over there?
1: That's right. Emails from our listeners. And this one goes, Dear Bob and Tom Show, hello, Chick. You mentioned this band last week. I hadn't heard their name in forever. Phil Dirt and the Dozers.

0: And she says, my sister is married to a man whose last name is Staples. So that's her name now. Mm-hmm. And yes, she has gone to Staples to get staples for my brother-in-law, Mr. Staples. Well, that is just terrific.
1: Well, too many staples.
0: Now, Staples is a staple of the Staples Corporation.
1: Sure.
0: You guys know that?
2: If there's a clearer,
3: it's interesting.
2: If there's a clearer example of why we shouldn't do any more mail, it might be that one.
0: Oh, I loved it.
3: As you know, I'm not a fan of Staples. The store I enjoy.
0: Right.
1: You mean actual Staples.
0: The fastener.
2: So if you go to Staples, you look for paper...
3: Clips. Yeah.
0: I like both. I love the sound of a good staple.
1: Me too.
2: That's true. The swing line is the workhorse of the industry.
1: Yes, I have one on my desk. I love it.
3: We had a story last week about a robot monk.
1: Yep. Yeah. We did.
2: A robot Buddhist, mm-hmm. right?
3: Yeah. Which is ridiculous, of course. It's a machine. But it reminded me that my stapler is also somewhat religious. It's taken a vow of silence, so will not be speaking. Dear Bob and Tom Show, I went to a tiki bar on a floating dock.
1: Yes.
3: Everything had a nautical theme, writes Mike. The restrooms were marked inboards and outboards. I can figure that one out.
0: Yes.
3: Whip out the old Evan Rude outboard.
0: We were talking... Oh, go ahead.
3: You go.
0: We were talking ventriloquists and some of our favorites. Did you know? I didn't know this. But our writer says one of the best ventriloquists currently is Nina Conti, daughter of actor Tom Conti.
2: No kidding.
0: She's very good, more than a little naughty, and quite a honey.
1: Huh.
0: How about that?
1: Does she perform in Vegas or something?
0: Not
1: that sounds like a Vegas show.
3: Wasn't Tom Conti, didn't he play Albert Einstein?
0: Yeah.
2: Yeah, in Oppenheimer, yeah.
3: Yeah.
0: Yeah.
3: Well, I didn't know that either. We'll have to check that out.
0: Yes, Nina Conti.
3: I'm a ventriloquist fan.
0: I had an etiquette question, but I think I figured it out.
3: What is it?
0: My buddy is getting married to his boyfriend, and I just didn't... He's a German guy. My buddy is marrying his German boyfriend. I didn't know what to get him, but I think I figured it out.
1: Yeah?
0: His and hair towels.
2: That's good.
4: Yeah. Oh, yeah. Very nice. Very nice.
3: I had no idea you were doing a joke. That is
4: pretty serious setup.
3: That is very good.
2: That was conversational as all get out.
3: Yes. Just snuck that right. I thought it was, well, that's interesting. Very enlightened that Josh has a gay friend. He's going to be flying over to Berlin for the wedding with another man.
0: Sure. No, just a joke I thought of going to sleep. And, I wonder if I can get away with this.
3: Oh, you had me hook, line, and sinker.
1: His fit right in. Time. That was great.
0: Okay.
3: You can go now.
2: Oh, boy.
4: And, yeah.
3: You're not going to score any better than that.
0: Oh, no. I have nothing to look forward to after his and hair towels.
3: Oh, that's wonderful.

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19: Oh.
20: Wait a second.
21: I see.
20: I wish I were smoking pot. I find that much more interesting than this.
21: I see that very much.
20: Yeah, I will. It's funny you say that because I thought the ending was actually the best part of it.
21: Is that right?
20: I really thought that was a clever thing. And that was
21: no, nice. The cleverest thing.
19: Yeah.
21: Because those are like more or less toys.
20: Yeah, I thought the creature was ridiculous looking.
19: The book did not end that way. I mean, it.
21: Okay, the creature was ridiculous looking, but you love the ending where there were 50 creatures.
19: Thousands of them.
20: Because I'm able to project what it would have been like had they used a more humanoid creature.
19: Okay.
21: I'm not capable of that because of my tiny. I don't even know what the word is.
20: It's not the smallness of your brain.
21: Okay.
20: It's just it's inefficiency.
21: Thank you.
20: And what's the word I'm looking for?
21: I'm writing
20: for?
21: All this down.
20: A lack of...
21: I want to be better.
22: As my dad's a gym teacher would say, it's the smoothness. He says, the more wrinkled your brain, the smarter you are.
21: Oh!
22: And apparently used to go, and there are a lot of smooth brains in here.
20: Boy, I like that.
21: Yeah.
20: I've got to write that down. Okay. This is a, I guess, a photograph of something that appeared in... on X/Twitter.
21: Yes.
20: God, that irritates me.
19: X what?
22: It's X. I mean, it's been long enough now.
19: Yeah.
22: Been a long time.
20: Yeah.
21: But if some people say Twitter, we still know what it means.
19: Yeah.
22: Right.
20: Okay. It's some guy wrote in, I've never met anyone successful that smokes weed, not even once. This guy's name is Peter Maya. And then it is followed by a certified entry from Mr. Peter Frampton, who says, hi there, my name is Peter. And that really is Peter Frampton. So,
21: he's done a little chomp.
19: He's done all right.
20: All right. Yeah, he's doing okay. By the way, if you get a chance to see Peter Frampton in concert, Christy and I can both attest to the fact that he's still terrific.
19: Yes.
20: He does sit primarily because he's got some health issues, but he's great.
19: He's got a new album out, too, so check that out. Hey, further proof, Tom is an alien. If you missed Friday's show, Tom admitted he did not know how to play solitaire.
20: I don't.
19: As everyone knows, this is one of the tests used in the film Men in Black to verify if you're an alien or not. So thank you,
20: Carol. Oh, I'd forgotten that.
19: Yes.
21: Yeah.
19: So you must be an alien.
20: I am terrible at cards. Never liked playing them. Too many numbers and colors.
21: Just like
20: weird rules.
21: Bridge or
20: no?
21: Your mom played bridge. Though,
20: my
21: right?
20: mother played bridge. My brother played bridge. I do not.
21: No, your mother played bridge because when you were a little boy, you would crawl around underneath the bridge table and look up the ladies' dresses.
20: Oh, right. Mrs. Allward, panties.
21: Nice. Hottest 70-year-old you ever saw. I tell you that.
20: Well, she was probably in her 40s then.
22: That's
20: a little
22: a good age.
21: Dear Bob and Tom,
19: obviously that didn't imprint on you.
21: We. That is odd. You went the other way.
19: Yeah, right?
21: Dear Bob and Tom Show, longtime listener, first time emailer, I went as far as Oslo, Norway. I was on a vacation, and I still can't get away from Tom. Everywhere I look reminds me of him. Here's a picture that he took that reminds him of Tom Griswold.
20: It's a guy in a... It's a statue.
21: Yes, it is.
20: In a river, and the statue is on stilts.
21: And he's making his way across the river.
20: Oh, that's great.
22: That's great.
21: Is what that symbolizes. What do you think of that?
20: That is, I think that's wonderful.
21: You know, it, but this,
20: I love statues. So
19: kind of looks like Gilman from this distance.
13: That's what I thought at first.
19: Right?
20: Yeah, up close. I think
21: the new Gilman from Shape of Water.
19: Yeah,
21: Doug,
19: yeah.
21: Our buddy that is in that suit, Doug. I can't remember his last name. I will.
22: That guy's great.
21: Yeah. This brings up a topic.
22: Jones.
21: Yeah.
22: Isn't that funny? We couldn't remember Jones.
20: I got to get back to the.
21: Okay.
20: Justin from Oklahoma writes, I'm 26 years old. Hey, Tom, I have no idea how to play solitaire either. You're not alone. Ooh. Love you guys. Keep up the work.
21: No, you're very alone.
20: Do you play solitaire, Josh?
22: Boy, not in a long, long time. Yeah. I used to play it on the computer every now and again.
21: I've taken over. Solitaire has been replaced by crossword puzzles.
19: Yeah. See, I do that too.
20: I do those all the time.
21: And you like the MIDI that's broken out on New York Times? Do you like there's a mini?
20: I do the mini, and some days the regular.
21: No kidding.
20: I've already done the one for, I did the one for Monday, but today's Tuesday.
22: Which one's smaller, the MIDI or the mini?
20: The mini.
21: The mini. That's like
22: so the MIDI is mid?
20: Yeah.
22: Okay.
21: Yeah.
20: The MIDI's been around for a long time. The MIDI's a few months old.
22: There's also a MIDI skirt, isn't there?
19: Yeah, mini, MIDI, and maxi.
21: Maxi. Okay.
19: So mini is short, MIDI is past your knees.
22: Not interesting at all.
19: Maxi to the floor.
20: Well, now it's a venti.
22: Yes.
20: Grande.
19: It was actually
22: Trenta.
19: MIDI. That was a clue in the crossword puzzle yesterday.
22: Yeah, MIDI is always in crosswords. Because I always went, what is a MIDI skirt?
19: Yeah, MIDI skirt.
20: You do enough crossword puzzles, there are a lot of words that always show up.
22: A
21: la carte is pretty famous. ALA.
20: What kind of music always shows up in three letters?
21: Emo. Emo.
20: Mm-hmm.
21: Yeah, that's a
20: aloe.
21: Aloe vera.
22: Eves.
20: Yeah, but
19: a lot of poem things.
22: Iota shows up a lot.
20: Ode. Ode.
19: Ode
20: all the time.
21: Mostly an ode. Mm-hmm. Yep.
20: The article we had about solitaire mentioned that it became even more popular when the computer version came out.
19: Well, I think that was only game on there for a while, right? When
22: Or Minesweeper.
19: Mm-hmm.
21: Isn't there a song called Solitaire? Solitaire's the only game in town.
19: Sounds just like that.
13: That's the Carpenters, right? Carpenters?
21: I want to say Neil Diamond, but that doesn't seem right either.
20: Yeah, me.
13: He does Solitaire.
20: I can't sing the song or play the game.
21: Okay.
20: What do we got?
21: Dear Bob and Tom Show.
19: It was written by Neil Sedaka.
21: Solitaire was? There you go. We're close. While camping with my brother and our wives this weekend.
22: Sex.
21: My brother made an exceptional tenderloin. After the meal, my brother asked his wife, do you want some more meat?
19: Oh.
22: In front of his brother.
20: Classy.
21: She replied with a stern no. However, they then disappeared into their camper for a while.
22: Oh.
21: LOL.
22: Okay.
21: What do you think they're doing in there, Tom? Are you capable of camping, A, and two, having any sort of romantic liaison with a lady in a camping setting?
22: And we're going, you want to go tent?
21: Yes.
22: Not camper?
21: Yeah, nothing. Yeah, like
19: on the
21: for
19: ground.
21: You, let's call it roughing it, like a tent.
20: I haven't in quite some time.
21: Okay. Mm.
20: There was a time.
21: Well, you hitchhiked across Isle Royal, I would imagine.
22: I've never had sex.
20: No, I didn't hitchhike. I walked across Isle Royal.
21: Yes.
20: Canoed the Abitibi River many.
21: Half of 1%. Yeah.
20: Yeah. But
19: you've
20: not
19: never
20: lately.
19: Had sex in a tent?
22: No, I haven't.
19: Hmm. There's still time.
22: I don't know that I've slept in a tent really as an adult. If I'm passed, you know, in my adult years, being passed out and it was, just outside in the grass.
21: That's right. The way a man does it.
20: Yeah, I remember you told me you hit your head on that gravestone. That had to be a bitch.
19: Ooh.
22: Yeah. Why we chose to camp in that cemetery, I'll never know.
19: And you know, was the
20: The water tasted funny,
19: right.
20: Too.
21: The garbage?
20: It was well water. had a hint of embalming fluid.
21: There's got to be a lady out there, or many several, who have braced themselves up against a tombstone.
22: Yeah.
21: Well,
19: I will say, I know one.
21: Carried out behind him.
19: You know one.
20: I forgot her name. Let's see now.
21: Well, I thought
13: Margaret H.
21: gentleman never shared
20: it. It was Elizabeth Reed.
13: Eleanor Rigby.
21: Allman Brothers.
20: Allman Brothers joke, folks. Not really a joke. More of an annoying reference. I'm waking up. I'm feeling better now. I'm ready to go.
19: Well, you're ready to be nice?
20: By the way, for those of you that attended the 110th running of the Indianapolis 500, you may want to attend just to walk around and see some of the T-shirts.
19: Oh, yeah.
20: They are as uncensored.
22: I mean, where I almost went, we should have a security guard who...
21: Much like they do with license plates.
22: And I'm Mr. Free Speech, man. I mean, yes. Most of us are, but it's like, come on.
21: Absolutely.
20: Okay, I'll just give you one, but I can't say what it said.
22: Sure.
20: Without, I can hint around it. P word, often used for cats.
19: Yes.
20: We following?
22: Yeah.
21: I think P word's all we needed.
20: Yeah. In huge letters. When I go like this, that's where you insert the P word. Ready?
19: Uh-huh.
20: Who ate all the...
21: Nice. Really? Very nice.
20: It was on a lady. I have a photograph.
21: Oh, have you seen the one? God. There's the two thumbs, and it's what has two thumbs and eats P word?
22: Oh, boy.
21: This guy. See?
19: That's on a shirt?
21: Yeah.
20: But wow. I bet he has to either pay for it or get them very drunk.
22: Possibly. I saw one, and it was a larger gentleman. So therefore, larger print.
19: Yes.
22: On the shirt.
21: Exactly.
22: And it just said in giant block letters, F off.
20: Again, is this guy trying to prove that his mom isn't dressing him, as Sean Morey would say?
22: But I also went, man, I mean, even 6-year-olds can spell that one out.
19: Right.
22: And they're like, that's just a tough.
20: Yeah, don't do that.
22: I know.
20: It's not necessary.
21: We live in a society.
22: Yeah.

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2: The Hormone Hour.
1: Hormones. Hormones, oh. Christine. That's what this is all about.
3: You know how to make a hormone, don't you?
1: Don't pay her.
3: Don't pay her. That's right. Okay.
1: We're going to go from one beautiful woman to another, to another, to another. Gorgeous and funny. Allie Breen is on stage.
3: Something of the opposite is what you were headed for.
2: Allie, did you get a popcorn machine?
4: Yes.
3: That does look like a popcorn machine.
5: Christy, that's hilarious that you noticed that.
1: Is that really a popcorn machine?
2: Yes. Look at
4: that. That is a popcorn machine, yes.
3: Nobody says.
5: You know, sometimes club owners forget they needed money.
6: Yeah.
3: Hey, just look, take the popcorn machine. You can have half the check, or you can have half the popcorn
2: that
3: machine.
2: That is awesome.
1: Is that a chess set?
4: It is pretty awesome. Yeah.
2: The
4: chess
2: set's always been there, but that,
5: McGee has one of those.
3: I do. Actually, I think it's gone now.
5: Oh, okay.
1: That's a big popcorn machine.
4: Yeah. It's like an industrial popcorn machine. That's awesome.
3: Does the new guy like popcorn? Is that what
4: he sent it for dating? Oh. He's gonna make truffle parmesan popcorn.
5: Oh, nice. Truffle parmesan popcorn.
2: Man.
4: Oh. Truffle parmesan. So I'm looking forward to it. Yeah, he's coming in this weekend.
5: Very cool.
2: Wow.
4: Okay. Yeah.
6: Quite the gesture.
3: Did you go out and buy the popcorn machine, or did you rent it?
5: No, he said he sent it.
4: He sent it.
3: Oh, my God.
4: Yes, exactly.
1: Okay, let's start at the beginning here. Comedian Allie Breen has joined us. The show is called Sexy Time. We'll take your letters and help you with your love life. And Allie is in New York City in her home.
4: Yes.
1: And she apparently in her apartment, her small New York apartment, she has a gigantic popcorn machine.
4: It's taken up half the apartment. Yeah.
1: Does this guy, you're dating a guy, an international figure of
4: mystery. Yes.
3: It's Tony Blair.
2: He's a man of mystery. That's right.
1: A man of mystery.
2: Yes.
1: Does he know you can't cook?
4: He loves to cook. So, yeah, he is aware that I'm not a big cooker. I don't know that I can't cook. I just don't really ever try.
5: Right. No matter how many times you tell Tom that you can kind of cook.
4: It's going to come back.
5: You don't ever have to correct him. It's cemented that you cannot cook.
3: There are ideas he forms about all of us that there's no correcting him about.
4: Changing.
3: No.
2: He has that same thought about me.
1: Okay. Yeah, I'm drunk right now. What is the best thing you make? Like those frozen waffles?
5: There you go. See? Why even converse?
4: Yep.
1: Yeah. What is the best thing that you cook? Seriously.
4: I can bake, so I can do cookies. Otherwise, I can do omelets and grilled cheese. A lot of kid stuff.
1: Okay. Oh, kid stuff. Uh-oh.
6: That's perfect.
1: Wait a minute. You know, how does that poem go? Kissing and then pretty soon baby in the carriage.
3: What is that? A-I-S-S-I-N-G. First comes love, then comes marriage. Then comes Allie in the baby.
1: Well, that'd be cool. Now, Allie, let's get to our letters. How does this work again?
4: We take your letters, we read them, and we solve your problems.
1: All right, let's go.
3: Somebody should know what they're talking about, shouldn't they? Go ahead.
4: One of us. Dear Allie, my girlfriend and I get along great, but she constantly needs to check in and see how the relationship is going and wants me to talk about my feelings. I told her I'd just let her know if it's not good. She thinks I need to open up more and says we should go to couples therapy, but that's crazy. Things are good. She said it's a tool to make sure we keep getting better and better. It sounds horrible. Is she crazy?
1: Yes, get out now.
2: Oh, my God.
1: Yeah, absolutely.
5: Not crazy. Certainly, that's real annoying.
1: Yeah.
6: If
1: it ain't if it ain't broke, don't fix it, I believe is the...
6: I would be relieved if a guy was like, I'll tell you if something's wrong. And then we don't ever have to talk about it until something's wrong.
4: Right, just assume things are good.
6: Yeah, that's good. Mm-hmm. Yeah.
4: Yeah.
1: Yeah, there are a lot of people whose addiction is therapy.
5: Don't you
1: dare. No, that's right.
3: And there are some people that benefit greatly from
1: that. Yeah,
2: there are a lot of people who love to be miserable.
1: Okay.
2: They want to cause trouble.
1: You can be happy without. I think I'd get out.
4: It is a very new age thing. It's not that uncommon, I think, that people want to go to therapy with their significant other even when things are good.
5: Right, right.
2: Yeah,
4: exactly. This whole working on yourself,
5: But this isn't for him. I mean,
6: I have a couple friends that do like check-ins, like quarterly check-ins. They go to therapy whether they need to or not, just to, okay.
1: Oh, that's in the Can of Worms building. Okay. I've seen that sign. Okay. Well, obviously we've angered people. Let's move forward here, Allie. What else have you got?
3: Yeah, we angered them. Yeah.
4: Dear Allie, my boyfriend constantly looks at his ex's social media. I've caught him doing it a few times. He never talks about her, so I don't know what this means. Does he still want to be with her? This is making me really insecure.
3: I'm concerned by the phrase, I've caught him going through.
4: Yeah.
1: If you've caught him several times, he's doing it constantly. Yeah, he's stuck
6: on
1: it.
6: He couldn't just be curious?
2: Yeah, he's just curious. And why are you, see how she's doing.
3: Why are you laying in wait to catch him going through social media?
6: If her new boyfriend's hotter than him, maybe he just wants to know.
1: I don't know.
4: But that would mean he still cares to an extent if he's checking at all. I mean, I think there's something there, but I don't think she can do anything about it.
6: If you were checking...
4: Right, if someone's checking someone's social media constantly, I think they care about them somewhat.
6: Yeah, if you were checking an ex's social media, why would you go? What would be the reason? Right?
2: Curiosity.
3: Yeah.
1: I'll move on.
2: Yeah.
1: Okay, well, yeah, we don't have an answer to that one. Allie Breen is our guest with Sexy Time. What else have you got, Allie?
4: Dear Allie, I'm recently divorced, and I just started hooking up with a guy 8 years younger than me. We've had the best sex of my life, and it was supposed to just be a rebound, and now I caught feelings. What are the chances I can make this real, even though he says he's not interested in something serious?
2: Well, he told you.
6: Yeah, don't try.
2: Yes. Yeah.
6: No.
4: Yeah.
6: Get yours. Now,
1: wait a second.
6: Out.
1: I think what she's looking for is a way to trap him. Go ahead, Christy.
2: We'll get pregnant. That would be one.
4: There we go.
1: I mean,
4: go old school.
1: If right out front he goes, this isn't going to go anywhere.
2: Yeah.
1: I think you've got the answer there.
2: Right.
6: Why do women do that? Like they're like, oh, no. I'm going to fix him. I'm going to
4: get
6: him.
4: This one.
6: Yeah. We want a challenge? Is that what it is?
1: In the words of Rocky Squirrel,
3: that trick never works. Rocket J Squirrel, please.
1: Oh, sorry.
3: Please.
1: Mr. Squirrel to you and me.
3: Yes.
1: Allie Breen is our guest. You can reach her, Allibreen, internationally on your favorite social media platform. We have time for a couple more letters. What do you got?
4: Dear Allie. Oh, speaking of, my boyfriend hates to fly, so whenever we go on vacation, it's weekend road trips. I've been totally fine with this. They can be romantic, but his best friend is getting married and has his bachelor party in Vegas, and now he's going for that. Am I crazy to make a big deal out of this? He says he has no say in making the plans, and he has to, otherwise, of course, he wouldn't. But I'm really hurt. What should I do?
5: Just be hurt and shut up. I have no patience for these people and their petty issues today.
3: Yeah. Well, now, John.
1: So I don't know.
5: Leave us alone.
1: He wants to.
3: Stop feeding off me.
1: Christy, what do you think?
2: Well, I mean, he has to go to the bachelor party. There's no, unless you want to drive for 2 days.
4: He's the best man.
3: I missed that part.
6: Will fly for naked girls. Well, that's where he draws the line.
4: Well, that's what she's going to keep saying for the rest of his life.
3: You wouldn't.
4: You'll fly for naked girls, but not for me.
3: You wouldn't get on a plane to go see Nudes on Ice?
1: That's correct. I would not.
3: Well, and you're wrong, my friend.
5: I bet there are a lot of lost nipples during a Nudes on Ice season.
1: I mean the figure skate hits just right?
5: Yeah, or even just sticking to the ice and getting up too quickly.
3: I bet there are four or five guys with those push brooms that go across the ice after
5: and de-nipple the ice.
3: Perform. Yeah.
1: What's the name of that machine?
3: Zamboni.
1: Okay. What is the movie where they go to Las Vegas for the bachelor party that was huge?
4: The Hangover.
5: To Kill a Mockingbird.
1: Next.
3: Oh, you behave yourself, Scout. This is called the Luxor.
1: Citizen Kane. I like angry shots. Let's move on, Allie. What else have you got?
4: Well, I will say first, she could use this as a bargaining chip. She could be like, well, then now you have to go on one, plane trip with me, and then we're even.
3: Oh, boy.
4: She could get diabolical with it.
3: If there's anything guys love, it's games.
4: Yeah. Let's keep ultimatums, holding stuff over their head.
3: Let's keep score.
6: Yes.
3: Yeah.
4: 1-1. Okay, dear Allie, me and my boyfriend had a threesome for his birthday. We talked about it a bunch of times, went over the rules a bunch of times, and it was a blast. It went perfectly. Now, though, he keeps bringing up doing it again, which is against the rules. We said it would be a one-time thing, but since it was with one of my friends, I'm afraid he's going to contact her on his own.
3: Wait a minute. You didn't say what?
1: Wow. Dear Mrs.
6: Believe.
1: Duh.
6: Yeah.
5: Dear Zero Foresight.
3: How stupid are you?
1: With a brain like yours, how can you write
5: letters?
1: This
5: is his fault, though.
6: Yeah.
5: I mean, he broke the rules. They had established we will not do this again.
6: That's on him.
5: Yeah.
4: Yeah. And guys are so down. He's like, but it went so well. Why wouldn't we do it again? It's like, that's the plan. It's supposed to go well, and then you're not supposed to do it again.
1: Once again, Rocket J Squirrel.
3: That trick never works.
1: Okay.
3: We
1: that established. Once again, we're speaking with comedian Allie Breen.
2: So does he come and watch your shows while he's in town?
4: He has come and watch a few of them, but not so regularly.
1: Okay. Now, have you incorporated him into your show? Do you have any material about
4: it? Yeah. I have, a few jokes. I'm just not writing that much, but it will happen a little more.
1: Does he have an accent?
4: No accent. That's one of my jokes. How much does that suck to date a guy with no accent?
5: Oh, that's funny.
6: That's hilarious. Funny.
1: That's a great joke, and B, is that true?
4: It's true, because he's Swiss.
5: You'd almost rather date an American who does a fake English accent.
4: Literally, yeah.
3: He's, not bloody likely.
1: He's Swiss. Mm-hmm. Interesting.
4: Yeah.
2: Now she's a Swiss miss.
3: Is he a cross-dresser?
4: He's not a cross-dresser that I know of.
1: Wait a minute. How did that...
6: Yeah.
4: That would be a whole other Swiss.
1: Well, are the Swiss known for cross-dressing?
3: A Swiss miss is what I thought you said.
2: I said she's a Swiss miss.
3: Oh, I thought you said he was a Swiss miss.
2: No.
4: Wait, Swiss miss is hot chocolate. What's right. The cross-dressing part of it?
3: Miss?
4: That's all I know.
3: Allie, don't make me drive to New York, okay?
1: Because he won't fly.
3: Because I won't fly. Unless you're going to get naked.
1: Is he funny? Does he do any jokes?
4: He is, yes. He's very funny. I mean, he's not in comedy or anything.
3: Is he funny, but he thinks he's funny and he's not? Or what's the climate there?
4: No, he's actually funny. He doesn't do jokes, but he's just funny.
1: Aren't the Swiss known as being somewhat...
4: serious?
1: Serious.
3: Cross-dressing, not funny. Yeah.
4: Europeans, too, they tend to be funny, like, historically. Like, you can make fun of other nationalities and,
6: Tom's going to love it.
4: Exactly.
3: Any Germans here tonight?
2: Any guy that sends you a full-size popcorn maker, I tell you, that is awesome. That is incredible thing I've ever seen.
1: So have you got a list of baby names yet?
5: Gosh darn it, don't do that to her.
2: Don't.
4: Exactly.
2: He has kids, remember?
3: I was just going to say, is it too late?
4: Yes, exactly. That should be perfect.
3: Is it too late to get back together with old boy? Where's he? Where's the TV star?
6: What are you doing?
1: We like the new guy.
7: We like the old guy, too.
3: We like the old guy.
6: No, we don't.
3: Thank you, Pat.
6: No,
3: we like
6: don't.
3: The old guy.
7: I like him in the movies and the sitcom.
4: No, he's actually he's good. We are very close. We're still good friends.
7: Oh, good.
3: Why did she ask your boyfriend to have a three-way?
7: Yeah.
3: The devil's three-way, am I right?
7: On top of the popcorn maker.
1: Well, it all ties in. You know, today's show, much like yesterday's, total disaster. I blame myself. Allie, it's always a great pleasure. I'm glad you've got this new guy.
2: Great.
1: It sounds like fun.
3: For now.
1: You can reach Allie, Allibreen, excuse me, and tell us your love troubles. And if you can, Allie, could you start naming these people?
3: Mm-hmm.
1: Like we could come back and go, dear moron or dear...
3: No, you could incorporate the city they live in or something.
4: Oh, yeah, exactly. Okay. Or their troubles with the name. Yeah.
1: Okay, good.
4: Next time, we'll have some names.
3: Dazed in Modesto or something.
1: Okay. Thanks, Allie.
4: Thanks, guys.
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2: What have you got over there?
3: Let's see. Hello, Bob and Tom Show. A month ago, after listening to your program and hearing your technique of, do you want any of this before I put it away? That's how you tell your significant other. You grab yourself and you look at them and you say, if we want any of this before I put it away. It's kind of a fun way to hopefully engage them in intercourse.
2: Of course.
1: or to get a very quick no.
3: Anyway, after a shower, I was thinking about this and hearing all the amazing testimonials. I decided to try it myself. I got out of the shower, went to the living room, proudly asked my girlfriend the question, do you want any of this before I put it away? All I heard was a burst of laughter, and she said, don't you ever ask me that again. I was going to write and say it doesn't work, but to my surprise, Mother's Day weekend after a shower and driving to my hometown, my girlfriend said she was going to ask if she could have some of that before I put it away.
2: Oh, okay.
3: Is this considered a success, or do the goods have to be given for a success? I think it's a success.
2: I think so, too.
5: Yeah.
2: It was the wrong time.
3: Yes.
2: But a success overall.
3: That's Michael in Wichita, Kansas.
1: Yeah, you got to read the room.
5: Yeah.
3: Right.
1: The living room, probably not the place.
5: Right. What? What's
2: and she was
5: you?
2: In the middle of book club.
3: Yeah.
2: Yeah.
3: That's true.
5: Yeah, do it in the living room.
1: I had a nice little tag I'm not going to throw in there.
3: I would imagine. Yeah. He's
1: one type of book club.
3: The in the bed with Tom. That's there are no offsite.
5: No offsites?
3: No.
5: Got to be in the bed, right, Tommy?
2: I think Tom likes a little offsite.
1: Coming up, we have.
3: Well,
1: we have both a survey and a set of tips on vehicular intimacy.
2: Nice set of tips.
3: Great set of tips. Huh?
1: Yeah.
6: First time I saw a set of
5: tips. I guess
6: tips
5: you could sneak out to the garage, couldn't you? Do
3: That's
5: it in
3: why
5: the
3: you
5: car?
3: Like the car so much.
5: Yeah.
6: Love it.
1: Oh, yeah. Oh, I this is your suggestion if you want to.
5: Yes, if you're trying to sneak and find a place, you could sneak out into the garage.
1: I suppose. I mean, if you had lived in a small building. But
5: what?
1: Typically, I hope you have enough space in the house where there's,
5: what if the kids are there?
3: Would you characterize your life as, I have the perfect amount of sex, I have not enough sex, I have more sex than I can handle?
2: Oh, that's a good question.
1: That would be a great survey, because I think it would skew very heavily toward men.
5: Yes.
1: And I think the answers would vary significantly.
5: I think all the men would say not enough, and the women would say perfect.
3: Huh.
1: No, they'd say too much.
5: Oh, I don't think so.
6: I don't think so.
5: I think they'd say perfect.
1: I don't think so.
2: I don't know. Women, you're in charge. It's up to you.
3: Yeah.
2: So it should be the perfect amount for
3: That's
2: you.
3: That's right. Yeah.
5: Thank you.
3: Yeah. What do you do if you hear a no, though, Josh?
2: I pout.
3: Yeah.
2: Now, I don't get mad, and I don't.
3: Right.
2: Inside, I'm pouting.
3: Big powder.
5: Oh, yeah.
3: Me too.
1: You don't put the ball gag on and say, I'll be back in an hour, see if you change your mind.
3: Get the closet.
2: It's occurred to me to do that.
3: This is called the mind changer.
2: But another hour is another 300.
3: Dear Bob and Tom Show, while watching the Philadelphia Phillies game last night, I suddenly heard a very familiar song playing in the background. Yes, that's right.
7: Our love is alive.
2: I'd like to think we had a little something to do with it.
3: I would hope so. Proof that good music has no age limit. The second it came on, I could hear Chick trying to explain to everyone what a walk-up song is while Pat started singing backup vocals. I was lucky enough to catch Pat, Jeff, and Kostaki and Tiffin a few weeks back. a wonderful show. Thank you guys for taking a picture with me, too. Longtime listener, very special. Katie from Erie, Pennsylvania.
1: All right. Nice. Katie. Well, speaking about Mr. Godwin singing, you had agreed to assume one of your
4: pizza
1: songs.
4: You know what? I'm going to have to come clean. When you went to me and Chick's Right, when you come to me during the course of the show, I should be ready. That's my job.
5: Yes.
4: I was doing a side hustle at the time. Typically, the first hour, I interject. And I'm not really called upon much, so I thought I'm going to take it. So since Monday, I've been setting poems and music for $50 a pop.
3: Okay. Very nice.
4: Yeah. So I'll be honest with you. When he went to me, I should have... I made $100 so far.
1: Would you like to favor us with one of these?
3: We all coast.
4: They come from all walks of life, men and women.
1: Someone has submitted you a poem.
4: Someone, a bunch of people.
1: Okay, well, let's hear it. Can we hear one of them?
4: Yeah, I'm trying to tell you what's going on.
3: See, now, this is where I disagree with Tom.
2: Right.
3: It seems to be very much an adversarial.
1: Limited amount of time.
2: Pat was clearly setting something up.
5: Yeah.
4: So typically, since Monday, I've been banging out maybe three in that first hour. Yeah. And so I have two done so far. All walks of life, men and women. I put a melody to it, $50. The only thing is, the only stipulation is I'm not allowed to change any of the lyrics. So.
5: Okay.
4: Here's the first one. Who has the prettiest legs around? I do. Who has the loveliest evening gown? I do. But life is tough. Life is hard, especially here in the prison yard. Who had the tightest little buns in town? I did. So that's 50, $50.
3: There you go.
4: Right there.
2: That's a nice $50.
1: Yeah. Thank you, Spike.
4: And the next one, you want to hear the second one?
3: Yeah, sure.
2: Oh, yeah.
4: Because I'm being honest. You're absolutely right, Chick. He goes to me, boom, I should have something ready.
3: Boom,
4: that's
3: baby.
4: My job.
3: That's right.
4: This one is from...
3: He's never unreasonable at all.
5: No.
4: Says, Pat, since you are a divorced dad, too, you may have... Okay. This is the divorced dad one. He says, this is kind of in the form of a Hallmark greeting card. He'd like this song put to music. Now, this one's a little tougher. It's got a lot of emotion here. All right. It's called Dear Princess. It's about his daughter, he says.
3: Oh, my.
4: Little five-year-old daughter.

0: mother's a whore. I'm not allowed to change the lyrics.
1: Of course.
2: That was the stipulation.
3: Dear Bob and Tom Show, this past Saturday, I jumped on the super shower bandwagon.
4: This
3: is something I talked about last week, I believe. Every now and then on Saturdays, I have a super shower Saturday. I love it. I give myself a little extra attention, Tom.
1: That's good.
3: Maybe you should try that. Maybe some eucalyptus. Maybe some extra detailing, as you would say. Maybe some swabs.
5: Nice body scrub.
3: Yeah, put some swabs into action there. Get the nooks and crannies.
1: Right there in the shower, you got your swabs in there?
3: As far as you know, yes. Let's see. I haven't been that patient and pampered under a shower in quite a while since my first super shower bandwagon. Thank you, Chick. I'm worried this might not be a weekend-only activity, though. I'd like to take another super shower Saturday during the first segment of your 8 o'clock Eastern program today. So I don't miss anything funny during that segment. Tom, can you provide an extended preamble as the lead-in to tell me what I might have missed while I was showering?
1: I can set up a pad for a song. Can do whatever you
3: That's
1: like.
3: That's Ron in Phoenix. Thank you, Ron.
1: Thank you, Ron. Yeah. Let's just move forward here. And at this point, maybe if Ron were getting in the shower right now, he wouldn't miss anything because we're going to head to the sports page.
3: Oh, already. There's a very good basketball player on the Knicks named Mikhail Bridges. And I hesitated.
5: In my
3: brain, I said, I can't mention him because then he'll play the theme from Mikhail's Navy.
5: Yes, he will.
3: And here we are.
1: Now, yesterday we were discussing the Kennedys, and I mentioned, of course, a PT-109, the famous, the true story of President Kennedy helping to rescue his crew. It's an amazing story.
3: That's the way the fairy tale goes.
1: It's not a fairy tale. And the president had on his desk, he had the coconut that he had carved message on.
3: Yeah, you can't fake that.
4: That can't be. Couldn't possibly be remade.
1: It's a great movie with Cliff Robertson, who, by the way, interestingly enough, does not affect the Boston accent.
5: I have not seen PT-109.
1: Great movie.
5: Okay.
4: Nice piece of science fiction.
3: Just watch Shrek. That's as real as...
1: What is it? I'm leading to a question.
5: Yes.
1: PT-109, name of the movie, name of the book, the actual PT boat that, not to be confused with the PT Cruiser.
4: Oh, it's not? See, this whole time I was picturing a tiny little sort of car in the sea. You think we're morons?
1: this leads to the question, the PT boat, they were made of plywood, Christy. That's why they were so fast.
5: Yeah.
1: Oh, they were great, yeah. Now, they, of course, had torpedoes. Now, do you remember the boat, the PT number, the designation, if you will, on Mikhail's Navy?
5: God, no. Why would I know that? I've never seen
3: No one knows
5: Navy.
3: That but you, Tom. I do, but I'm weird.
5: PT-113 or something?
3: No.
1: Please.
3: 73.
1: PT-73 from Mikhail's Navy. What a great show.
5: They all on that one boat?
1: Yeah, Mikhail's Navy.
5: PT-73?
1: Yeah.
5: Okay.
4: It's official. Anyway. It's absolutely official. Tom no longer cares if people listen to this show.
5: Nope, he doesn't.
4: He doesn't.
1: Listen to these big horns.
4: Listen to this big horn.
3: Horns.
1: This is, you got Gruber, they're going to New Caledonia. Oh, it's great.
4: Who's the guy I like that does the close-up magic? And, I love Carl Ballantyne.
1: Carl Ballantyne was one of the crew members.
4: Actually. And I like, but my favorite, though, is Joe, whoever.
3: Joe Flynn.
4: Yeah. That guy's funny.
1: Yeah, and then.
5: So you've actually seen this show.
4: Yeah, this was a sick day TV for.
5: Okay, all right.
1: And they the one guy ended up being Captain Steubing.
4: Oh, sure. Yeah, Gavin McLeod. Yeah.
3: I forget his name on the show, though.
1: It's been a while, but great
3: something
1: music.
3: Like Sully.
1: They don't make a great. I think Sully ended up in jail. Actually, I think that was a very unfortunate.
3: That's not
1: one of the crew members. Yeah. Sully had an affection for. Let's just not go there. I think that would be. You ever see the sequel to PT-109?
3: He's still talking about.
5: Oh my.
1: PT-110, not good.
4: It wasn't.
1: No,
4: it was uneventful.
3: What do you think PT-109's made up? What do you watch PT-110?
1: Yeah, they really had to get.
3: That's a real
1: Jackie Kennedy's in it. It's ridiculous.
3: Look at this. Where we are.
6: Stupid world record.
3: That's right.
1: Good one.
3: That's right. What?
1: It's a. It takes place at sea. This is really interesting.
3: David Rush has broken the Guinness World Record for the most toothpicks broken in 1 minute.
5: How is that?
4: At sea?
5: At sea? What?
1: He's on a Disney cruise.
3: Rush tackled the title during a Disney cruise.
4: He can't even enjoy a family vacation.
5: Oh, my God.
3: He snapped a total of 84 toothpicks in 60 seconds to beat the previous record of 58.
1: Oh, that's great. He got the whole crowd involved.
4: He forced them to.
3: Yeah, he's quite the showman.
5: Yeah, he probably got a free trip out of it.
1: If you just watch the video, there's some lady behind him. Looks like she's going, where's Mickey Mouse? What the hell is this?
4: Yeah, why are we?
3: So you have to individually.
4: The whole crowd involved, he said. How many people would you say are there? Eight?
0: Look how bored they are.
5: I know.
3: Oh, that one kid is like falling asleep. Yeah.
1: And you got to break them completely in half.
0: Sure you do.
5: This is ridiculous.
4: There are less than eight people.
1: He destroys the record. I mean, he
3: a
1: just
3: crowd of passengers gathered to watch, it says here.
4: That is not a crowd.
3: No, that's not a crowd.
4: A few passersby.
3: Rush said he had to recruit official timers and witnesses to make sure everything was legit. The ship's onboard celebrity.

0: And he didn't seem that hurt.
1: You know, we do have, we have video evidence that no one, it wasn't chaos.
2: No, not even close.
1: The whole ship didn't gather around.
3: It was on the Disney cruise. Was it at least goofy? Nothing. Okay. I thought it was fascinating.
1: Okay.
3: You ever had a club sandwich and bitten into one of those toothpicks?
1: I have not, because, you know, when the club sandwich comes, I look at it and I pull it right out of the sandwich.
0: Well, look at the
4: oftentimes
0: border.
4: They have a cellophane little flag.
3: They should all have that. That should be federal law. I got skewered by one at a very famous restaurant here in town.
4: That's a big bite also.
3: No, no, no. I have witnesses. And
1: I can't imagine that incident wasn't your fault somehow.
3: No, I pulled out the one with the thing on it. Uh-huh. But there was another one hidden inside.
0: Hidden.
4: They must have known who you were.
1: Yeah. Almost on purpose. Would you say it must have been on purpose?
3: And then I pulled the sandwich away and I was spewing blood out of my upper palate.
4: Did they give it to you for free?
3: That's the thing. They didn't.
4: Oh, that's foolish. Yeah.
3: Don't you think they'd go, hey.
0: Oh, believe me, I've. Yeah.
3: And I was with a party of 12 at the time.
4: Oh, damn, that whole meal would have...
1: Can you imagine that?
3: Would have put
1: him
3: back.
1: Having a meal party at 12. He's just, bore, bore, bore, bore, bore, bore, bore. They're all
3: I was
1: addressing the crowd. Well,
3: I was leading an important discussion
1: importance of West Side Story.
3: The importance of unregistering most American voters. And I was meeting resistance for a couple of the
1: are we not getting
3: and fascists
1: hate
3: at the table.
1: Mail? Is that okay? Well, I'm glad you're okay about spewing blood from your
4: mouth.
1: That
4: would suck.
1: From a hidden toothpick in a sandwich.
3: It was brutal.
1: I can tell.
0: Yeah.
3: I have a witness. If you don't believe me, just to think talking about it makes me kind of want to coat my tongue.
4: Yeah, I bet.
3: It.
4: Yeah.
3: Yeah. So watch out for those toothpicks. You know the famous actor George Peppard? You know, he almost died from a toothpick.
1: it pierced his intestine.
3: It's
1: a famous story.
4: Yes. Thankfully, Mr. T was there to Heimlich it
1: out. I pity the toothpick who wants to hurt my man George.
3: Now, Christy, do you use toothpicks at home?
0: I do have toothpicks, yes.
3: You have the kind that have the little curly Q on
0: it? I have both. I have the curly Q ones and I have the plain ones.
3: I'm going to surprise you guys. I ordered something yesterday. It's going to be very exciting.
0: I can't wait.
1: We're going to watch you pick your teeth every morning now, along with everything else you're doing.
3: Yeah. As you know, I get the high quality.
1: Of course, you do the
3: coffee
1: wood stir sticks. You like the wood stir sticks?
3: The wooden ones, but you got to get the good ones because the cheap ones will
0: splinter.
3: Yeah, you suck on them and get a splinter in your lip.
1: Yeah.
3: Now I'm adding to that monogrammed paddles stirring sticks.
4: How about that?
3: Yeah, these are good. They really are.
4: Now, the paddle, you hold the paddle or you
3: no,
4: use
3: no,
4: the...
3: No, no, the paddle goes down into the liquid.
4: Oh, it does? Okay.
3: But
0: you received those as a gift.
3: I know, and I like them so much. Now I'm getting them with the Bob and Tom Show logo on.
0: Oh, my God.
4: Well, how about that?
3: I ordered them yesterday.
0: Is that our Christmas present?
3: No, your Christmas present's even funnier. I already found that over... One of our listeners sent me that I want to say...
5: So that ink goes in the hot beverage? Is that what you're saying?
0: Yeah, that's what he's...
3: Yeah, and I ordered the LSD 25.
4: Oh, good. So, yeah, that's the good stuff.
3: You
4: yeah.
3: guys, oh, yeah.
4: LSD, that's the stuff the CIA invented.
3: Yeah,
1: I think
3: honestly couldn't touch this.
1: 24 got recalled.
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19: Rock 101. So you can eat things that are hotter or spicier as you get older, and it doesn't affect you as much. I mean, it affects your stomach, but
20: Things that you didn't like, you then like, and then things you used to like, you don't like as much.
19: So is there anything that you've hated since childhood that you absolutely will not eat, never eat?
21: I won't eat mustard.
22: Yeah.
20: No mustard.
21: But if it's mayonnaise. Like a real fancy one, if I don't know it's
19: like
21: there.
19: Like a stone ground, yeah.
21: I might be able
23: to put on a hot dog, your famous hot dogs from last week.
21: Plain. That's what I was saying. Those foil wrapped hot dogs at the game are great. But also, isn't there an aspect of things you've never tried? Although when you're older, you said, "Oh, I guess I'll give it a shot."
19: Oh, sure. Yeah. Yeah.
20: Mine are the only things I haven't tried are because of circumstance. Like, I've never been in a place that's had caviar available.
19: Okay.
20: Like, I mean, I'm sure I've been to restaurants where you could get it, but So I've never tried caviar.
21: Really? It's kind of weird.
19: It's so good.
20: And I'd like to try it. Yeah.
24: Would you do the thing where you have to put the hood over to eat the baby?
20: Ortolan?
24: Yeah.
20: Yes. I would absolutely eat Ortolan.
19: What is it?
21: Is that the bird thing?
24: Yeah.
20: So it's the bird that it's illegal because it's so crazy. They blind these birds because they eat at night. And so if they're blind, they constantly eat to fatten themselves up. And then typically they're drowned in like cognac or some kind of liqueur. And then
22: this is a French thing, isn't it?
20: Yes.
23: And then you wear the hood out of shame, isn't that correct?
20: You wear a hood for a couple reasons.
19: So they think that you're
20: to
19: like
20: to keep like the flavors within your head area, and also to hide your shame from God because you're
19: So it's
20: and you eat the whole thing raw. Whole. So all bones, everything.
19: Feathers?
20: Yeah. It's defeathered.
19: I think it is defeathered.
20: Yeah.
19: So it's an underground thing? Like it is illegal?
20: It is illegal now.
19: Oh.
20: Because it was so cruel the way they prepared it. But I'll do it today.
21: What's the stuff that they make? The
20: foie gras?
21: Yeah. What is it they make? The liver?
22: Goose pate.
20: And they make those. They stuff those to the
23: bursting point, right?
20: Bill, don't they?
19: Yes.
20: Yeah.
24: Put a funnel down there.
20: Yeah,
22: I don't eat goose liver.
21: That seems to be a little bit too much.
20: You hate geese.
21: I do.
20: So you would happily have these happen.
21: And I'm trying.
20: They might be different kinds of geese.
21: Apparently, there's some.
19: I don't think they're Canadian.
21: There's some kind of light you can get that'll keep the geese away.
24: Green laser light.
20: Oh no, kidding.
21: Yeah, but can you get one that? Could we get one to put on the porch to keep the geese from getting up?
19: Oh, I bought a spray. To keep the geese away.
21: Oh, is that working?
19: I don't know. We're going to try it. I ordered it.
23: Goose be gone.
21: Goose be gone?
24: I wonder what that was for. I saw it at Lowe's the other day while I was in there.
21: Yeah, I went to Whole Foods. They had Goose Helper. Make a fry one up. Have you ever tried something that you never had at all and you said, I guess I'll give it a shot? My mother always had butter pecan ice cream. I thought, that's got to be god-awful.
22: It's wonderful.
21: So last year I had it, and Thanks, Mom. You were right. It's great.
0: But I bet when you were seven, you wouldn't have cared for it.
19: But I bet your mom also told you, this is terrible. You don't want any of this.
0: Wait a minute. When moms do that.
21: Wait a second.
0: Yeah. I've heard parents, they just say it's spicy.
19: Oh, yeah.
0: Tell their kids.
19: Oh, yeah.
0: No, you don't want that. It's spicy.
19: Yeah.
0: Spicy brownie? I've never.
24: I was at, when my son was probably 4 or 5, we were at Denny's having breakfast, and I ordered a Mountain Dew for breakfast, like the hillbilly I am. I have one right here. Root canal this afternoon at 1. And he goes, can I have a sip of that? And the waitress was standing there, and I go, no. And he goes, why? Because there's alcohol in it? And I went, no, because there's caffeine in it. And I felt like the worst parent ever. I was like, you had to say that in front of the waitress? Because he wanted a drink of my Coke, I'd be like, no, there's alcohol in it.
19: Yeah.
24: And then we're in front of people, and I'm like, no, I don't want you. Oh, why? Because there's alcohol in it at 8 a.m. on a Tuesday morning?
21: Now, I know Pat had this backfire on him with his son. Sometimes you try to expand their diet. You know, every time you go out, they get a cheeseburger, and you go, hey, why don't you try the lobster?
23: Kids don't typically like it. He took to it. Man. He likes lobster, salmon, crab.
19: Yeah.
23: Most kids don't like salmon especially, but he liked lobster, man.
21: Yeah, but every time you'd come in, you'd go, well, I can't get a new guitar. Jimmy had lobster last week 5 nights in a row.
24: Dude, that kid has had lobster more than I have. I've had lobster once in my life.
23: Really?
24: Once.
23: Do you like it?
24: I guess. I don't
19: know.
24: I
19: can't remember.
24: I can't afford it.
23: No one can.
24: Dude, he eats so much, he has to have, what, 7 lobsters at once?
23: You know, he's kind of off the lobster kick. He's into a door dashing, stay at home, whatever's in the fridge kind of thing.
21: Oh, well, door dashing. You door dash a hamburger, that costs more than a lobster. I don't know if you've noticed that.
19: Oh, my God, would you die if you came home and he had door dashed a lobster from Ocean Air?
21: What would that run you? That'd be.
19: I'm going to text him right now and be like, do you know that you could
23: I don't think he knows that there's other options, but he sticks to, like, the big ones.
21: Oh, no. Oh, we have Christy Lee over there. I can see her. She's at the Bob and Tom News Desk. What have you got?
1: We were talking about cars. The EPA will no longer issue credits to automakers who install automatic start-stop ignition systems in their vehicles. In bringing an end to the incentive, EPA Administrator Lee Zeldin said the technology, which is intended to reduce emissions, is something that, quote, everyone hates. Start-stop technology, wherein your vehicle's engine shuts down when you come to a complete stop and automatically restarts when you take their foot off the brake, was developed in response to the 1970s oil crisis. According to the Society of Automotive Engineers, about 2/3 of vehicles now have it, providing drivers with anywhere from 7 to 26% in fuel economy savings.
21: That's BS.
0: Oh, so it really does.
1: That's what they're saying.
0: The numbers, at least, those numbers are saying that it was effective for fuel economy. Right. Do we know if it was effective for the emissions?
1: It doesn't say that in my story.
0: Okay. I wonder if it was. It's never bothered me.
19: I don't ever turn it off.
0: What is it about it? Because as soon as you need to start, it starts right back up. It's not
1: an issue. But no, it's that split second lag in acceleration.
21: There's a hesitance.
19: That's why you take it off right before the light turns or before you're going to take off. You don't wait.
0: The hesitance has got to be 1/10 of a second.
24: Dude, have you ever used your phone and it takes 3 seconds to download something instead of 1 second?
0: That's how you feel?
24: That's how I feel with that. It's like,
21: And I don't know if it's, did my car stall?
19: Oh.
21: Is it?
0: Even now?
21: Yeah, but like pulling out of this driveway here, pulling out of this driveway here, which is deadly. No, I had a car that had it, and you had every time you got in it, you had to redo it. I got rid of the car. Hmm. This one, I had the guy there take it out.
24: It can't be good for your starter, is it?
0: Starting
24: your car?
19: I don't know. Mine is on, and I've never turned it off.
0: I don't think it's changed. It hasn't changed my driving habits one iota.
19: Yeah, I agree.
0: Oh, wow.
19: Same.
1: Drive a hybrid, then you don't have to worry about it.
21: Huh. sorry.
1: It goes to EV and it starts an EV.
21: I don't know, Josh. Maybe it's because I'm a baby and I don't want it.
0: No. If you don't want it, I think it's great. I do. You guys know me. I love options. So there's an option to turn it off. I think that's awesome.
1: Right.
21: Yeah. You know what I can't stand?
19: A lot of things.
21: I'm about ready to get a new whole TV thing. You turn the TV on, and all of a sudden, you've got to re-log in. Got to dig up your password.
1: I don't know what kind of TV you have, but that's not what we have.
21: Happened to me yesterday.
19: So did you get a new TV system when you got your new house?
21: Yeah.
19: And your old TV system sounds a lot similar to your new TV system.
21: Yeah.
22: Are you on cable?
19: Are you sure it's not you?
21: I'm positive.
19: Okay.
22: Are you on cable still?
21: Yeah, just you turn the TV on, all of a sudden you got one of those QR codes. I'm like, are you kidding?
0: Wow.
21: Didn't I pay the bill? Why do I have to deal with this all the time? I'm so sick of it.
22: You need to call somebody.
21: Come over, and it's a pain in the ass.
19: Do you have your own TV in your office?
21: Yeah, and that's the one that never wants to start.
19: Oh, okay. Well, again, might be you.
21: No, I had it's like a 40-step thing you have to go through and 3,000 buttons. I just like the old days. Turn it on, it would go on. Thank you very much. Yeah, you never get the QR code. You got to match it up.
19: Sometimes.
0: I haven't.
19: No, yeah. If your kids log you out, then you do. You have to hit the QR code with your phone. It scans it, and then it proves it. I know what he's talking about.
21: You got to get your password.
22: What's it log you out of?
21: God knows. I don't know.
19: Whatever app. It could be Netflix.
21: And it only comes on when you're trying to watch something that's of a timely nature. Wait a minute. The Derby starts in 2 minutes. Quick. QR code. Oh. you know, there's some guy at the office of the cable company going, oh, here's what we're going to do. As soon as this event's about to start, pull the trigger on the QR code for everybody. Oh, those suckers.
0: Boy, that is. I like that. I like this. I like the way you're thinking. It's conspiracy theory.
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1: Hello, Tom. You know what time it is?
2: Yeah.
1: Emails from our listeners.
2: Do you want to start?
3: I have a couple.
2: Okay, you start.
3: This
2: is Christy.
3: One for Pat.
4: Ladies first.
3: This is from Justin. Good morning, Justin. He loves the show. He goes on and on and on, but he especially wants to mention Pat.
5: Oh, yeah?
3: His songs are incredibly creative, and they're consistently a highlight of the show for
5: well,
3: me.
5: Well.
3: There you go.
5: Well, how do you...
2: And then he wrote, P.S., I can't wait to see Pat's a special coming up, the so-called Dry Bar special. I understand he has a really cool song that's a tribute to President Harry Truman and his adventures in Korea.
1: He's like a dog with a bone,
3: yeah,
1: isn't he?
3: Yeah, he won't let it go.
4: Tom's worried that Pat's special might have...
1: something dated.
4: Yes.
1: Yeah.
6: Worry not, my friend.
1: You know...
4: Perhaps a Mel Cooley.
1: Right? A Mel Cooley.
6: Then came Brunson.
1: Then came Brunson.
4: This is dated, but it's... so modern, I don't know if Tom will get it.
1: Oh,
4: you know
1: okay.
4: what I'm saying?
1: Okay, yeah.
2: Go ahead.
1: Yep.
4: You went to a lacrosse game last night.
2: I did.
4: Well, Chris writes in, a fun fact about lacrosse. In France, it's called La Criss-Cross, and you can't run. You have to jump.
2: I get that.
4: Oh, go. Okay.
2: Those are the guys that wore their pants backwards.
5: Yeah.
3: Yes.
2: Don't you love it when someone starts a fad that no one picks up on?
4: There were some kids at school that tried it.
2: They did the backwards pants thing?
6: Yeah, yeah, yeah.
4: And they were cool kids.
1: Absolutely.
4: Like, they were, like, yeah, they were, like, popular cool kids.
1: What?
2: Didn't, are the, these guys still around?
4: Yeah, I think now they're in their 30s.
7: Friend's dead.
4: Oh, jeez. I mean, I'm glad you told this.
3: Is it Chris or is it Cross?
4: I don't remember.
2: How did he go? Did he?
6: On the cross.
1: Jump. jump.
4: Yeah, he jumped.
6: Jesus,
4: jump.
2: Didn't know that. Sorry.
1: Don't jump, John.
2: But
1: what the hell?
2: I love
1: like
2: when something comes out that it's going to be the next big thing and then it isn't.
4: Yeah,
2: like
4: yeah.
2: Like Johnny Carson with the Nehru jacket. That's one of the most famous ones.
4: And when I say a couple kids did it, it was a week. You know, it did not last.
2: Yeah, they had.
1: You missed Tom being top of mind. Johnny Carson with the Nehru jacket.
2: I think that culturally is one of the most famous faux pas where he thought that was going to be a big thing.
1: I'm surprised that's not on Pat's new Dry Bar special.
2: No, that happened
6: the night that Johnny died.
3: I thought you were going to bring up the three-legged pants.
2: Yeah, that never took off.
1: Is that Eldridge Cleaver?
2: Yes, Eldridge Cleaver from the famous Black Panther Party,
3: yes.
2: The author of a great book called Soul on Ice. Eldridge Cleaver came out with pants that had a special slot and tube for the male member and sack.
4: You know, you got to try these things.
1: Yeah.
2: It did not take off.
4: To see if they'll take off or not.
3: Sure.
1: I remember seeing those in the catalog and wanting to order a pair. I remember that.
4: These are pioneers, my friend.
1: Yes.
2: But certain things. Remember the shoes that, what were they called? Earth shoes, maybe?
1: Earth shoes?
3: They still make those.
2: Yep. That but, I mean, they make like five of them a year.
3: Oh, you'd be surprised.
2: Weren't they the ones with the toes were higher than the heel?
1: Mm-hmm. Something like that.
3: Yes.
4: So you're walking like this?
1: A little bit.
3: It's very great. It was a gradual.
2: This was before the era of influencers.
4: I better look these
2: When to have a theory about something, even an idiot could get it manufactured.
3: They were actually quite comfortable. Josh, don't listen to him. He probably
1: really,
3: never owned a pair and
1: they
3: didn't
1: really
3: know.
1: Were.
3: They really were, and they still make them.
4: Oh, yeah, there's a whole website.
3: Their
4: website.
3: Yeah.
2: Oh, they're practically the Nikes of... footwear.
3: Oh, my God.
4: Oh, really? Because these, honestly, maybe back in the day, they weren't very good, but they look nice.
3: No, they were nice, too.
1: God. What sort of foot? So much for the Earth Shoe Sports Desk.
3: Yeah.
1: What sort of footwear did you wear around the campus of Columbia when you were...
4: I would guess loafers with no socks.
2: Most of the time, topsiders with no socks.
4: Yes, topsiders with no socks.
2: Yeah.
1: I thought maybe you in a boot, possibly. Like a
3: beetle boot?
1: Yeah,
2: no.
1: Like a combat boot or
2: something. That's all I wear now are boots. Yeah.
4: Like during, he had like a Bowie phase a little bit?
1: I think so.
2: No. But you can imagine I did, but I didn't.
1: Did you wear anything that was a fad that you're embarrassed by now? We have to know.
2: I wore kind of flared jeans there.
1: Oh, yeah.
2: There was about a 5-year period where those were pretty big.
1: Big bells.
2: You look
1: baby.
2: Pictures of any band, about would it be about 75 to 78? They're going to be wearing those.
1: Yeah.
3: I'm surprised you weren't a Chelsea boot guy. I would have seen you as that.
2: Never wore them.
1: Dear Bob and Tom Show.
3: Boot now. Yeah, you have them on.
6: I love them.
1: This is from Dennis. It's a picture of, you were talking about bathroom signs and creative ways to present women and men.
2: When I was in the Bahamas getting married a few weeks ago, one of the places we ate, I think it was the place called Sip Sip, but I walked into the hallway.
1: What about food? Food. What about service? Service.
2: Oh no,
1: about
2: it's that? All amazing. I highly recommend.
1: No
2: it.
1: No kidding.
2: Oh, it's you'd love it.
1: Better than the poop deck.
2: Yeah.
1: Okay.
2: Oh, just on a pool.
1: It's a bold statement.
2: In any event,
3: yes.
2: It said restrooms, and I walked down there, and there were, because you know sometimes you see the silhouette with a skirt,
1: sure,
2: or whatever, and then I couldn't figure out which was which. It was some 3D sculpture, and I don't know. Is that a someone's head or is that a phallus? What? Where do I go?
3: Huh. Peek in to see.
2: I'm just saying. I'd like it to be a little more clear.
1: I don't know about the Bahamas, but are there guidelines when you make a men's room or a women's? You have to have a urinal.
2: In the Bahamas,
4: oh yeah, right.
2: Anything goes.
1: Yeah,
4: do
1: I know
4: all
1: that.
4: Men's
1: yeah.
4: room. Do they? You have to have a urinal. Can no. it be all stalls?
1: Right. Right.
2: No. I know several places that don't have urinals that are
4: men's rooms.
2: Yeah. Yeah. Huh. And I'm okay with the anything goes at this point.
3: Oh, you mean what? Just have the bathroom and
2: yeah.
3: it can be fancies, whatever?
2: Yeah, we don't care.
4: Well, do you want women and men in a stall next to each other? Do you care?
2: That'd be fine with me.
1: How about a man and a woman in the same stall doing cocaine? How about that?
2: Whatever. Hey, look, as long as I can go in there and take my pee and wash my hands and get the hell out.
4: What if the coke is on the toilet seat?
1: Yeah.
4: It's going to pee all over it.
1: You know, you're the kind of guy who would come in, know that was going on, and not join in. That's who you are.
4: You'd go and tell the manager, wouldn't you?
1: You'd go tell
2: the manager. I'm going to go eat my steak while you guys kill your appetite and start solving the world's problems with each other.
4: Just go kill your appetite?
1: Oh.
6: It's a depressing
1: In England, they pronounce it urinals.
3: Really?
1: Instead of urinals.
4: Now, that's wrong. I'm going to give... They're right 95% of the time. Urinals.
2: Now, where do you go on aluminium?
4: I like it.
2: I
4: never say it.
2: I like it. Have some aluminium foil.
4: Oh, dude, it sounds way cooler.
1: So, anyway, Dennis sends us this picture.
2: I had to write in, babe.
1: He didn't... hell, man. He didn't say where this is, but it's the best depiction I've seen of a women's door and a men's door.
6: Come on.
2: Okay, that's genius. The one door has the three letters BLA, blah,
1: and then blah, blah.
2: The other one is blah, blah, blah, blah, blah, blah, blah, blah, blah, blah.
1: That's the women's.
3: Insinuating that we speak a lot.
4: Is it insinuating more so that you're in there together?
2: Both.
4: And therefore, more conversation is going to take place?
2: Yeah, that's very funny.
3: That is funny.
1: Yeah, I don't think men ever go to the restroom in pairs. Do they?
2: No. But if you're standing at a urinal,
1: yeah,
2: and another guy walks in that you don't know.
1: Oh yeah.
2: You know, if there are three urinals, and you walk in, you always go to either the left or the right, not the middle one, in case somebody else walks in.
3: So that no one's right next to you.
2: Yeah, it's like birds on a wire. You always want to keep a space there. But if you are using one and a guy walks in, you don't say anything to him.
4: No.
3: How's your day going, buddy?
4: But we've all met the guy who does.
1: Oh yeah.
2: I just had heart surgery. I'm not allowed to lift anything over 5 pounds. Can you help me put this back in my pants? You know, that's the sort of thing you say to people.
1: My penis is huge.
6: Don't you hate these partitions?
1: Hey, got any coke?
2: Yeah. And then the standard one, Christy, is if there are no urinals and you're peeing into regular sit-down facilities.
3: Yes.
2: You always say, wow, this water is cold. Then the other guy responds, deep too.
3: Oh,
2: that's, that is like the first thing you learn when you turn about 15. They give you the guy code rules. You go in. Remember that day you go to school and they separated the boys and the girls?
3: Uh-huh.
2: You guys learned about Tampaxes and stuff, and we learned about the code for the bathroom.
3: Okay. I always wondered what you guys learned.
1: Oh, yeah. Did you learn about Tampax?
3: Yeah, we did.
1: In your meeting? Were you shocked and dismayed you had to shove it?
3: Well, wait a minute. This is...
6: Go ahead.
3: I'm so old.
1: Yeah.
4: How old are you?
3: That we did not have the Tampax.
1: Oh, just the pad.
3: Just the pad.
1: Oh.
3: The Tampax came out shortly thereafter, but they did not. And they went to a Catholic school, so they were not going to show us anything that we were going to shove up there.
1: Leave yourself alone. Man, that's got to be unsettling that first time, right?
3: You know what's funny? Not funny, but I have two daughters who never asked me about it. I don't know who taught them or what.
1: It just happened.
3: It just happened.
2: As the father of four daughters. I have never had to have that conversation.
3: Well, I wouldn't think the dad would.
2: Yeah. In fact, about a couple of weeks ago, they kind of got into it, and I did what every man is taught in that class. I left the room.
1: Yeah, you get the hell out of there.
2: Yeah, ladies, I have to do. I'm going to go mow the lawn, which they know I have never done in the last 40 years.
1: See, I don't have any reference for siblings. I'm an only child, and I don't. When siblings fight, they say the most awful things to each other. Did you and your brothers get into it? Like, I hope you die, crap like that?
4: Yeah. We were parented out of saying things like that, if you know what I'm saying.
1: Okay.
4: But, it could get... And then the irony, of course, with siblings is I say the worst things about my brother. If you chime in and go, yeah, that guy is a prick.
1: Right, right.
4: Hey!
1: Hey, hey, hey!
2: Yeah. Oh, right, you'll learn this lesson.
4: I'm 48.
2: No, here's a lesson. When in the event that you say you ever get married.
4: Oh, sure.
2: And your wife gets off the phone and says something to the effect of, I can't believe what a bitch my sister is. And you agree with her. You're getting divorced.
4: Yeah. See, that's the whole thing.
2: You can't.
4: With siblings, you cannot.
2: Yeah, you just.
1: But you can't go the other way.
2: Yeah, exactly.
1: You can't say, man, your sister's hot, though. Oh, stuff
2: yeah,
1: like
2: yeah.
1: that.
2: Yeah. That's where you say, I'm going to go cut the lawn.
1: Right.
2: And then she says, you haven't cut the lawn in 40 years. You've got a guy out there doing it for you. I'm going to go walk the dog. Anything to get out.
4: Oh, no. I would. That's where I would make her favorite hot beverage. And without saying a thing and just hand it to her.
2: Really?
4: That's right.
1: Maybe you are cut out for marriage.
4: Yeah.
2: Or how much booze would you put in? Here, honey.
4: She would taste the booze.
2: Oh, I asked Pat. There's ways to hide that.
6: I got a lot of that. This iPad is a special
1: thing. As I understand it, Tom, you spend a lot of time leaving rooms at your house. Yeah.
2: That's been the success of my relationship.
4: Jake Johansson once talked about an argument he heard his wife having with their 4-year-old daughter. And he said there were times where it was hard to tell which one was the 4-year-old.
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22: Did you know that almost half the vegetables and more than 3/4 of the fruit that we eat in this country come from just one state, California? Yeah, it's true. And according to a new report by the Environmental Working Group, a health advocacy organization, a lot of this produce is tainted with PFAS, which are sometimes referred to as forever chemicals. Why? Well, the EPA says pesticides keep America's food supply safe, abundant, and affordable. And of course, these chemicals are used in every state, not just California. Now, if you are worried, though, about how much you're consuming, the best thing to do is to buy organic produce, if and when you can. Organic or not, you should rinse all fruits and vegetables under running water. Don't use any soap. And as one epidemiologist told us, use a brush on sturdier items like carrots, potatoes, and cucumbers. I'm Dr. Sanjay Gupta, helping you live a better life.
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0: Man from Florida returned a cash-filled fanny pack to its rightful owner. WBBF reports Mr. Louis Salazar was using the restroom at a Wawa in Riviera Beach when he spotted the fanny pack handing on the safety railing.
1: Would fanny packs be less embarrassing if they were called something else?
0: Yeah. Probably.
2: But it was what, a lot
0: when
2: of money.
0: When he looked inside to see if he could find the owner's ID, instead found $30,000 in cash.
1: Mm.
0: Meanwhile, the person who accidentally left it behind reported it missing to the Riviera Beach police, who contacted Mr. Salazar and had him come to the station to return the money.
2: Does anyone wonder?
0: The grateful owner told the station.
2: Who carries around $30,000?
0: He was astonished that all the money was still there, but Mr. Salazar replied, "It's not my money to take. I was not raised that way."
1: No, but you hand that guy $3,000.
3: Yeah,
0: yeah,
3: off the top.
0: Yeah. Exactly.
3: Hmm.
0: What do you mean he had $30,000 in cash?
2: Did the police then
0: think he was a drug dealer? What are you talking about?
2: What do you
4: Maybe buying something.
5: Yeah, he may have been going to buy a car, right. And then he gets there. He's like, oh my gosh, no.
3: Yeah. Yeah.
2: If I had $30,000, it wouldn't be in a fanny pack, it would be in my fanny.
1: Yeah.
2: If I had $30,000 in cash, wouldn't you be.
1: I'm also not stopping to go to the bathroom or anything.
2: Wouldn't you be very cognizant of the fact that you have $30,000?
3: Yeah, that's wild.
1: I
3: wonder if that was a drop.
1: Maybe.
3: That may have been a drop that somebody walked in on that wasn't their money.
1: Oh, I just left it here. Yeah. I forgot it.
3: Yeah.
5: Oh.
1: I mean, Salazar is a drug dealer name.
2: No, he's the honest guy that returned it.
0: He's the honest guy that returned the money. If
1: they're all drug dealers.
0: If you were doing a drug deal, you wouldn't call the police and tell them you lost your money.
2: Space does $30,000 take up? I guess if they're $100 bill, okay.
1: It's less than you think.
2: Yeah.
3: You think so?
0: Yeah.
2: It'd be a
0: 30 blow packs.
1: I remember I saw $1 million once. A casino had it in a case.
3: Oh yeah.
1: And it was so small.
3: Yeah. What did we learn from Karen in Goodfellas when this much? Yeah.
2: Amount of money.
3: Yeah.
2: Oh yeah.
3: Yeah.
2: But your fanny pack does seem to be the wrong
0: term.
2: What, butt bag?
0: No.
1: They got to come up with something.
3: They're great, fanny though. Pack? I love them. They're so good. They're so helpful.
2: But for a lady, for guys don't.
1: It's because of the fanny part.
3: Yeah.
2: Do you wear it with the goods up front or in the back?
3: I wear it right around my waist where I can access everything. Yeah,
1: I never really see it around the back. I see it on the sides of the front.
3: Typically, yeah.
0: It's a crossbody.
1: The back, you're just asking to be ripped off. Yeah,
0: but why would you put it on the back?
2: That's where your fanny is.
0: Yeah, but that's not where you wear it.
3: No,
2: it's a terrible name.
3: But the fanny,
0: well, if you call
3: anywhere
0: it
3: else
0: back,
3: but here,
1: true, right?
3: The fanny in England is the front, right?
2: Unless I might check, we were in the United States. We got rid of it.
3: Maybe that's where they were invented.
0: Wait, what do you want to call it? A pussy back?
2: Oh.
1: What?
2: Did she say Wiener Man?
1: She sure did.
0: Does that make you want to wear it?
1: My wiener twitched. Everything
5: makes me want to smell it.
1: That was an orchestra of emotions.
2: I mean, if you're at least in the movies, if you're carrying around that much cash, you'd have it in a locked briefcase.
3: Well,
2: handcuffed to your.
3: When we would be on the tour and we would sell merch, I had it was like a fanny pack, but it was like flesh tone. And you made it as tight as you can under your clothes.
1: I had one of those.
3: So when we would travel with all that cash, I would put it under my clothes before I got on the plane.
1: Yeah.
3: And the cash was right that no one would ever know.
1: I flew from South Korea to America with one of those.
3: Yeah.
1: Because I had earned more than I would have had to pay taxes.
0: Didn't you get stopped in security?
1: Korean taxes, by the way.
3: No. Which... I mean, it was just paper. It was. I mean, if I did, I just told them what it was.
0: Okay.
3: Yeah.
0: That seems like a security risk. I mean, it seems like that would show up on one of those.
2: Okay.
1: It may now, yeah.
3: Yeah.
2: Footnote. Okay, here's a different version of the story. I was trying to do a little homework over here. This version of the story says there were $30,023 in it.
1: Huh.
2: So there's a couple of loose bills.
3: Well, maybe that's what he had on him before he went to the bank.
1: Right.
5: Or he closed out an account.
3: That's true. Yeah, that's what was left.
0: Or maybe with tax, that's what the car cost.
2: Okay. Who knows? But the guy, at least, he turned the money back to the cops, did the right thing.
3: Mm-hmm.
2: But also, if you've ever seen the movie A Simple Plan,
0: if you
2: ever find a lot of money,
0: don't take it.
2: Call the police and don't get near it.
1: Or don't you just walk away.
3: Walk away, yeah.
1: There's a duffel bag in the woods. Walk away.
0: An Omaha bar called the Barber Shop will have to change its name because it's not a barber shop. The New York Times reports the bar known as Barbershop Blackstone occupies the same space where the owner's father cut hair for decades. And, of course, the name is a nod to that legacy.
6: Yeah, I like it.
0: Well, the state said they could not use the name because they were not licensed barbers.
6: Lighten up.
0: The Nebraska Board of Barber Examiners told the owners that the barbershop moniker was trademarked, along with the signature barber pole, under threat of civil and criminal consequences. The owners have temporarily renamed the business the Censored Shop Blackstone.
6: Yeah,
0: own it. And their ongoing federal lawsuit against the state.
2: Oh, well, wait till they find out that BW3s doesn't have any living buffaloes in there.
6: Yes.
2: Yeah. I used to, there was a really nice bar called The Library.
0: Mm-hmm.
6: I love stuff like that.
3: Yeah, I do too.
2: Yeah,
0: there's still a nice place, a restaurant called The Library that I'm with. Yeah.
6: Sorry, I pick up my son right by there.
3: Does this mean they don't sell babies at Bye Bye Baby? That's not where
2: you raise a good point.
6: I have bought a baby there.
3: Yeah.
2: Yeah. And that place called the Sport. That place called the Sports Bra.
3: Yeah.
2: Remember that?
6: There was a place called the Sports Bra.
3: No, it's new.
2: It's a franchise.
6: Oh, yeah. What is it?
3: We're getting one here in town. It shows all women's sports. It's a women's sports
6: bar. Oh, that's right. Okay. Yeah. We did talk about that. That's cool.
3: Yeah. It is very cool.
6: Yeah.
3: I can't wait to go. I'll report back.
5: There's that strip club in the old barbershop called Clips and Tips.
3: It's not tips, bub.
5: Oh,
2: yeah. It's not clips either. It's bottomless.
0: A neighborhood in Atlanta, Georgia is being invaded by empty Waymo taxis.
2: Did anybody see this video?
3: Yes, I did.
2: This is hilarious.
0: Residents of the Battleview Drive cul-de-sac told local news outlets that they have recorded dozens of Waymo vehicles driving through their neighborhood early in the morning. Locals say the situation is worsening, but Waymo refuses to respond to them. In a statement made to WSB-TV, Waymo said, "We take community feedback seriously and have already addressed the routing behavior."
6: Weird.
0: One resident said as many as 50 vehicles drove into the neighborhood in 1 hour. At one point, a resident placed a traffic sign in the middle of the road to try to stop the vehicles from coming in, and as many as 8 vehicles became stuck while trying to turn around in the cul-de-sac.
6: Oh, ah.
2: There was a video of it I saw yesterday.
3: They almost hit the cul-de-sac cat. People were very mad.
6: Oh, okay. Yeah,
2: I say after 10 laps, it's open season. Take all the parts you want. Now, you've ridden in a Waymo.
5: Yeah. Right? Yeah, I drove rode all over San Francisco in one.
3: Didn't they lock you in? Wouldn't let you roll down the window?
5: No, I rolled down the window in case I got locked
0: in. Yeah,
5: that I
0: could
5: exit out
2: but
5: the
2: didn't
5: window.
2: Didn't you say people were heaving stuff at you?
5: Well, my friends were like, at the stoplights, roll your windows up because people will spit on you.
3: Oh, my God.
2: Lovely.
5: Yeah. They don't like technology in San Francisco.
6: Near Silicon Valley. No.
0: Yeah, yeah. That makes some sense, right? Yeah,
2: I can see why.
0: Yeah.
5: Well, let's put it this way. No one who was spitting on us had on a suit.
6: Right.
0: Wow. Yeah.
6: And then there were some homeless folks like getting in them and sleeping, right? They were
3: in the back.
6: Yeah, yeah.
0: Mm-hmm. Well, then we had the one. Did you see the one that got caught in the water in the river because it doesn't recognize water?
6: Well, so that needs to be fixed now.
0: Yeah, like the street had flooded and they couldn't. The Waymo did not recognize that it was a flooded street.
6: I gotcha.
0: Yeah, so they're retooling.
6: I don't think they're a bad thing overall, no. But yeah, no. they can work.
5: In one place, we did get stuck in a traffic jam, but it was a traffic jam for all the cars, and we just got out and left it in traffic.
6: Oh, okay.
5: And then just walked the rest
2: of the
5: way.
2: You say something to it?
5: You just say end ride and it unlocks the doors and you get out. We were just in the middle of traffic and got up, walked to the sidewalk.
0: Then we had the story last week. Remember the guy had his briefcase and everything in the trunk and the trunk wouldn't open at the airport?
6: And it took off.
0: Yeah.
6: Get back here, you son of a.
0: And he couldn't get his stuff.
6: Yeah. Do they have tiny fridges and things like that in there?
5: No.
6: Where you could purchase.
3: Like hospitality?
6: Yeah.
5: That'd be cool.
2: That's probably coming.
0: Yeah, probably. They're very popular in L.A. and Phoenix. And
2: if they, what do they do about places where there's a lot of snow?
0: They're not there yet. Unless you just do it seasonally, they haven't conquered.
5: A robot comes out, puts on snow chains.
2: Yeah, we'll get you out of here in just a few minutes.
7: Jeff, how fast do they go?
5: Ours got up to like 40 at times, but we were in the city.
0: Yeah, you're in the city. Okay. They don't.
1: But it was, unfortunately, they got up to 40 on Lombard Street.
5: Yeah, exactly. we should have taken it down Lombard Street.
1: That, I would imagine that's one of the number one things they do with those.
3: Yeah.
2: Oh, tourists want to go down the...
1: Yeah.
5: I've driven it before, and it's scary. Like, it's scary to drive in San Francisco.
1: Pain in the ass.
5: Yeah.
1: Oh, driving in San Francisco is hairy. Yeah.
2: Mm. Yeah, I've been there, but I've never driven there.
3: Me neither.
1: Yeah, it can be hairy. Yeah. But...
5: Yeah.
2: Hmm. Well, yeah, I'll look forward to trying the Waymo.
5: It's fun.
2: Yeah.
0: A new poll out there shows more than half of Americans, though, are kind of tired of hearing about AI. According to the Talker Research Survey of 2,000 U.S. adults, and we were talking about AI earlier, nearly half believe AI is everywhere and is nearly impossible to escape. 30% see the technology being pushed on them by social media or by work. 50% of those polled believe AI has only partially lived up to what they were told the technology was capable of.
1: It just started.
3: I know. Yeah.
1: I mean, I know it's been 3 or 4 years, but come on.
0: Despite the fatigue.
5: Oh, sorry. I saw this video over the weekend, and it was a wolf attacking someone's pet, and their other dog comes and attacks the wolf and fights it off, and it's obvious AI.
0: Mm-hmm.
5: And the first comment was, "This brings a tear to my AI." And I was like, that's the best comment ever.
0: Despite the fatigue, 40% say they still view AI positively compared to 30% who see it negatively. That leaves 30%. 70% of respondents use AI to some degree, with 15% say they are daily users. 20% use it a few times a week. I think you use it without knowing it. I think a lot of people do.
3: Yeah, they put it in. They think that they're Googling something. And it's not that. You know.
2: Yeah, my computer just told me that AI is sick about hearing about us.
1: Yeah, no kidding. How'd you like to be AI?
2: Hey, you can call me Al.
3: Do you talk to your, do you guys use AI?
1: I have used it on the, when you, like you said, when you search something, it's now like the top thing that comes up. And it's pretty helpful.
3: It is. It's helpful.
2: It can be wrong a lot.
1: Yeah, I haven't found that yet.
3: I haven't asked it questions where I need facts. I've asked it to, like, we'll get stuff from listeners or whomever, and I have a certain tone to my email, and I know that it's not polite nor professional. So I'll say what I want to say exactly how I say it, and then I put it into AI and say, please make this nice. And that's how I use it.
0: I'll admit, I use ChatGPT a lot. I told you I did my shower plan.

0: inanimate objects. Like, that's always been a thing.
1: You know what's
0: like,
1: going to happen?
0: What? I'm going to get a boyfriend?
1: No, you're going to say, open the pod bay doors, pal.
2: Pal.
0: Pal.
2: I can't do that, Jess.
1: Pal. He's going to say, I'm sorry, Dave. I mean, Jess, I can't do that. What is the line in the movie? I forget. Open the pod bay doors, pal. Yeah. Sorry. Yeah. I don't talk to much. I'll occasionally be on the air and I'll throw in something like, who's in the cast of so-and-so?
0: Sure, yeah.
1: I just did it 2 weeks ago and it gave me, it made a huge mistake.
2: I'll use it a little to have it write all my papers for school.
0: Yeah.
2: But other than that, well, now when you submit a paper, it immediately, you submit it and within 5 seconds it comes back what percentage it is ranked AI that your paper is.
3: Right.
2: Like, it'll come back yellow, green, or red.
0: No way.
2: And it's like, there's a 95% chance this isn't AI, or there's an 85% chance AI was used to write this.
0: You.
2: On every paper you submit.
0: Man. You submit to your professor.
2: To the, yes. And when you submit it there, it goes through an AI filter.
0: Wow.
2: To see how much AI you used.
3: And eventually they'll go, okay, you can use 20%. I think.
2: Right.
0: Yeah, like,
2: you can get away. That's the thing. If you're quoting something.
3: Exactly. If you're citing the reference.
2: And you put the reference in, it still says that you used AI.
3: Sure.
2: Even though you.
1: That's legit. It is footnoted and you say, this is a quote.
2: So that'll be yellow, which means the teacher needs to double check to make sure the stuff that's marked AI isn't AI.
0: Yeah.
1: Christy, what do you got over there?
4: We've never gotten to this story. It's been around for a while. Should emojis be used in your workplace communications? And I have a story. Workers who love impressive corporate jargon, you know, that use it all the time, like out of the box or whatever, they likely to be bad at their job.
3: Yes.
0: Yeah, I believe that.
1: That is absolute truism.
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16: Nice.
17: No, there are times. Well, I tell you what. I'll tell you what. We wanted the monkey.
18: Yeah. Uh-huh.
17: We
18: yeah.
17: stayed strong. Nobody broke, which uh-huh. was amazing. Because yeah. my dad, you got to understand, he'd go right down the line and he'd look right at you.
19: Yep.
17: Did you order the monkey? And you had to maintain eye contact.
18: Right.
17: Because if you look down, that was weakness. Then you went off into the side interrogation room, and you might not ever come back.
9: Sure.
17: You went into the interrogation room. We're pretty sure there was more of us at one time. My dad would throw out names of people we had never seen. You don't remember Pete, do you?
9: No.
17: He went into the interrogation room.
9: Oh, my.
17: It was very, very tough on Pete. No, nobody broke. And then my dad was frustrated, and he gave... To this day, we get together and we talk. Well, he gave us the monkey talk.
9: Uh-huh.
17: He goes, somebody ordered a monkey, which means there's going to be one more mouth to feed.
13: Did the monkey have a name?
17: Pepe.
9: Pepe.
17: Yeah, it was very original, but we named him Pepe.
9: Pepe the monkey.
17: Yeah.
9: Wow. How long did Pepe Klett live?
17: Pepe lived a couple years.
9: Mm-hmm.
16: Uh-oh. Did Pepe end up in the interrogation booth?
13: You remember Pepe.
17: All we know was that after 2 years, he disappeared.
9: Was he a well-behaved monkey?
17: No, he was not. So. There were times my grandma stayed one time in the house, and we heard screaming, and we went into the room, and the monkey had gotten into her hair. She had big hair.
9: Oh, boy.
17: And he was, we think he was building a nest.
18: Oh, female my. Squirrel monkeys have a pseudo penis. Did you know that?
13: I have a pseudo penis.
17: Well, our monkey had a real one. They don't make good pets.
9: No.
16: Now, did you have to give the monkey, by the way, his own room?
17: No, I ended up with my own room because of the monkey.
9: No kidding.
17: I built a cage, and slowly my brothers just doubled up, and they wanted out, yeah. I ended up with my own room, but it wasn't very nice. They're not real clean.
18: Did you find out about your story? I've been on pins and needles.
19: Oh yes, if whether or not
20: decision
19: it's been approved
20: time.
19: By.
21: Did you get approval?
22: No.
19: Then tell it.
21: Yep.
20: Yeah.
21: Go.
19: Never ask approval. Always ask for forgiveness.
22: Oh,
19: is it sexy?
22: No.
19: It's just.
22: Is
19: awkward.
22: It poop? No.
19: Okay. All right.
22: No, it involves the mind of a 5-year-old.
18: You don't have a 5-year-old.
22: I know, but.
19: Are you talking about me?
21: So this 5-year-old doesn't belong to you.
22: No.
21: Right. Okay.
22: It was just a very awkward moment.
18: And said something.
21: Kids don't lie. That's the kids in yoga pants. They don't lie.
19: Yeah. Shakira's hips.
22: The more I think about it.
18: Did she call you grandpa? What's going on?
22: No, it was a he.
18: Oh, okay.
22: 5-year-old boy, much more dangerous than
21: a
22: 5-year-old girl.
21: Mm. I just saw a thing the other day that said, man, I love a bad kid. I love, like, you're at a wedding or you're at an event and just... A bad little kid. They're just the most entertaining, fun hang. Like, find the worst kid at the party and just hang out with them.
22: Well, he's a great little kid. I can tell you kind of what happened. It was a graduation party.
18: Sure.
22: Tis the season.
18: Mm-hmm.
19: And they're fun.
22: And this one had a lot of the graduates and fellow students as well as the parents.
21: Okay. Mm-hmm.
22: And
18: they usually do.
22: You know how people kind of hang.
21: Parties work.
22: You know how people kind of hang in groups.
18: Right.
22: They find their people.
21: Sure. You got your cliques.
19: An alien.
21: Discovered parties.
22: This little
19: how's
22: boy,
19: the party work again?
22: Little boy walked up to. There were a number of high quality football players.
21: Okay.
22: I know where this is going at the event.
21: Yeah.
22: We walked up to a group of fellows and said. So, are you guys all rappers?
19: He was used to seeing...
23: Only three of them were.
19: Yeah. He was used to seeing black rappers.
18: Yeah.
19: Saw a bunch of black guys and said, hey, are you all rappers?
22: Very innocently.
21: Right.
18: Are they high school football players?
22: Yes.
19: Yeah. Oh. I bet they howled.
18: They had to.
21: They probably did.
18: They probably said, yeah, we rap, and they probably jumped into it.
22: Anyway, what's happening over there at the news desk?
18: Police and
19: I'm just glad to hear that they were invited to that party you were at.
24: I had this happen yesterday, Tom. My oldest daughter was going to the to get a monster at the gas station. I go, hey, bring me back some candy. I got a sweet tooth. And she came in and handed me a bag of Werther's Originals.
19: Hilarious.
24: Here you go, old guy.
21: Well done.
22: Now,
19: did you?
24: No, she didn't get other candy. That was the candy I was given.
21: I love it.
18: What were you hoping for?
24: where there's a river.
22: The thing is, they're great.
24: They were delicious.
18: They are great.
22: They need to, as someone said a couple of weeks ago, they got to rebrand.
18: Yeah.
22: They need to get the hottest young actor and actress and get them all over that. It's delicious.
24: Yeah.
22: So we had 4 or 5 bags of it in the green room.
21: I tried to find all the different ones I could at the store the other day, but I didn't find. There's a cafe coffee flavor, apparently.
24: Great.
21: I've got to find that one.
24: These were chewy.
21: Yes.
24: Which?
21: We had the chewy ones.
22: They're great.
21: Goodness. A soft caramel, yeah.
22: They are great. I'm surprised you eat sweets. Aren't you having a lot of trouble with your teeth?
24: That's right. That's why. There's a chicken and the egg thing going on.
22: Okay.
18: You're still drinking Mountain Dew, too, remember?
24: Werther's next what? Super Bowl, here's your commercial. It's behind the scenes of a movie shoot. Jacob Elordi is looking at the craft services table, and he doesn't want the Twizzlers, and he doesn't want the...
21: Sure.
24: M&M's. Where are the Werthers? Where are the Werthers? They bring them, and he enjoys them. Sydney Sweeney walks over, enjoys one with him.
22: Have you seen my top? And then...
21: Yeah.
22: It's a great.
24: And then Jacob Elordi goes, "Have you seen my bottoms?" And America is thrilled.
22: See a man of.
24: I think he's considered the hot guy now.
21: Oh,
24: right?
21: Oh, he's gorgeous.
24: You're a fan?
22: Hetero?
21: Oh, big fan.
18: Yes.
22: Hetero?
18: Yeah.
22: Okay.
24: Have you seen the?
21: No.
24: It's steamy, baby.
21: Is it? I bet it is.
18: Wuthering
21: I can't
18: Heights?
21: Wait to see it. Yeah.
22: What is it?
21: He's Wuthering Heights.
18: Yeah. Wuthering Heights. He's in that.
24: He's your Heathcliff there, Tom.
21: With what's her name?
24: Margot
18: Robbie.
21: Yeah. Oh. And they say that they're like soul. They feel like they're soulmates.
24: Yeah, they kind of fell in love on set.
0: That can't be right because she's my soulmate.
24: Yeah, Jess, please take it back. Take it back.
22: Okay, well, we'll move from the chicken and the Cadbury egg to Christy Lee at the news desk.
18: Police in Alberta, Canada, who were investigating a barbecue goods theft, caught a fox in the act. Alberta Royal Canadian Mounted Police responded to a report of a theft involving barbecue goods. Police described the suspect as having red hair, being short in stature, and wearing a thick coat.
24: Is the fox on the run?
18: Officers located the culprit attempting to conceal the evidence nearby. Authorities shared a photo of the thieving fox with its mouth filled with hot dogs. Yes, ladies and gentlemen, our hot dog stories continue.
24: Can you blame them?
18: 6 days in a row. The suspect was released without conditions and a full belly.
24: Oh, I see. They were being silly.
22: Yeah. But isn't that your dream future wife?
18: What?
22: A fox with a huge hot dog in her mouth.
24: Doesn't hurt. Well, lady in the tramp, that dog.
22: Would you go see a band called Mouthful of Hot Dogs?
21: Yes.
0: All day.
22: I think I think they'd be pretty good.
21: Only if they sang all their songs with a mouthful of hot dogs.
24: Mm. You'd have to insist on it.
21: Yeah.
18: Yeah.
22: Okay.
0: Oh, we could do that. We could do Name That Tune and we could bring in some hot dogs here.
21: If I'm putting a bunch of hot dogs in my mouth, I'll be charging.
22: Do you want to do hot dog karaoke?
24: How much?
22: Hot dog karaoke.
24: I like hot dog karaoke.
21: I do too. That's good.
24: I like it.
22: What would you have to eat? What? You have to have half a hot dog in your mouth without swallowing and sing a lyric and see if we can identify it.
18: Oh, my goodness.
0: Someone would die.
18: Somebody will choke.
0: Yeah, I'm choking.
22: Heimlich karaoke. It's a first. We can squeeze in one more story, Christy. What's happening?
18: An adolescent owl is on the mend after getting stuck in a concrete mixer earlier last year.
24: So dizzy.
18: Yeah. The great horned owl was discovered by workers pouring concrete at a construction site in Utah last October. Huh?
22: Who?
24: No. Oh. Don't even engage.
18: Best Friends Animal Sanctuary in Kanab. Work to clean and rehabilitate the bird.
24: Shaking their heads at
22: them. Boom.
18: Which also required a feather graft from a donor to help him fly silently and hunt efficiently.
22: Is it really a donor?
24: Yes. That drag queen gave up his boa.
18: Here you go, honey. The owl was successfully sound tested before being released back into the wild. So way to go. They did their job. I don't know. They must have an owl that can't fly. That's part of that they took a.
22: Because I mean, if the owl landed in concrete and it was stuck there, it would very briefly be an organic gargoyle.
24: Yes,
22: briefly. Yes.
24: Did you see the whale that they saved and released in the wild?
18: Yes, wasn't that sweet?
24: Yeah, it's dead.
21: It died.
24: They found it dead.
21: Why did it die?
18: They did.
19: I don't know. Sometimes, you know, no good deed, huh?
18: What? Are you serious?
19: I swear, they found it dead.
21: Man. How long was it out? I mean, how long had it been in the wild?
19: 2 weeks.
21: No way.
19: I guess they forgot. Why did you tell us? They forgot to warn it about sharks or something.
1: Teach it how to feed
19: itself. Hey, look.
22: And you could have just held that one back.
18: Yeah.
22: Much the same way I could have held back my story about the little kid going, all right. So are you guys all rappers?
19: You know, I'm surprised you didn't ask them that.
21: Yeah, that's true.
22: I wouldn't get near them.

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7: 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We've been around for over 20 years. I've been doing this for over 30 years. I'm in the office every day before 6 o'clock in the morning. 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
21: This other restaurant, I go, "I thought we..." He goes, "You suggested this place." I had totally messed up and didn't go to the right place. Have you ever done that?
22: Oh, yeah.
23: No. Have you ever done that?
21: I had never done that before. I felt so stupid. Oh, thank goodness it was only like a 10-minute
22: In my
21: difference,
22: defense, but... one restaurant was called Kona's and the other was called Kona Jack's.
21: Well, it's interesting that that is actually one of the restaurants.
22: Oh, okay. Well,
21: supposed to be.
22: That'll happen.
21: And I didn't make it there. Well, we did, but we were a little late. I felt so embarrassed.
22: Time to check in with the world of email.
23: Yes.
22: And
23: email from our listeners.
22: We love to hear from you. You can reach us, Bob and Tom, at bobandtom.com. Have you got anything over there?
23: Evidently, because Tom and I know Pat, we're big Steely Dan fans. Yeah. This is the first time hearing about this. Instead of "Hey 19," you say "May 19."
21: Oh, I didn't know that.
23: Evidently, it's a thing.
21: Huh. Great song.
22: Oh, so this is like "May the 4th be with you." But
23: exactly.
22: So May 19th is Steely Dan Day?
23: Evidently.
22: Oh, okay. That's fun.
23: Our writer, Schmitty from Mid-Missouri, says, "We can't dance together."
21: Oh.
23: And we can't talk at all. Happy unofficial Steely Dan Day from Steely Dan fans who know.
21: I like that.
23: Yeah.
22: It's a great tune.
23: And I insist every time I speak today, we have Steely Dan playing underneath me. I think
22: it'll be a problem.
23: Oh, here it comes. Here it is. Boy, it's hard to sing with Fagan, I'll tell you that.
22: Big fan. Yeah. Big
24: skate a little lower now.
21: Yeah.
23: Oh, here it is. Here's the whole thing, Tom. Ready? Yeah. It's all May 19. Hey 19.
22: Oh, okay.
23: May 19.
22: Yeah, I was not aware of that. And I even get the Steely Dan newsletter.
23: Ooh. Yeah.
22: Are they aware of that?
23: I as well. I get the podcast. I get the whole thing. Yeah. The first time, 50 years, man and boy, love Steely Dan. And never heard about it.
21: That's cool.
22: Okay. I got this letter. "As much as I hate to admit it, Tom is correct," writes Carl. "Amazon Prime is the personal worst at requiring a random login. The other day, one of my TVs did it just as the tornado sirens were going off. There are also specific apps that require random logins, mainly the sports channels. I just find it annoying when I turn on the TV and all of a sudden I have to get my phone, get the QR code."
23: No, that's my favorite.
22: Type in a password, and then meantime I've missed whatever I was trying to get.
23: If there's every now and then you bump into a hardcore that you have to put your password in, but when they put the QR code, get your phone, bam, you're back, right?
22: If you have your phone. Yeah. Why wouldn't you
23: have your phone?
22: Why is that required?
23: Why is what required?
22: Why do I have to re-log in?
23: Well, in today's society, theft is rampant as far as subscriptions go, and trying to break into other people's accounts. They have to have some sort of a security, a firewall. They have to.
22: So what, my neighbor came over and stole my TV code?
23: I don't know about that.
22: Okay.
23: My question is, our phones know exactly where we are and what we're doing all the time. Yeah, so I don't know why. When I traveled to Dallas this weekend, I started getting emails from companies in Dallas and because they know where I am.
22: Oh.
23: It's amazing.
22: Okay. Well,
23: do you know where you are, Tom?
22: I just find it annoying.
23: you might want to think about
22: it. I'd like to find out a system that doesn't require that. Now, we were talking about the so-called ick factor. Christy, do you want to explain this?
21: This is when you are starting in a relationship and things are really great, and then all of a sudden the other person does something and it creates the ick. You go, ick.
22: Okay, here we go. This is from Matt. He goes, I was stationed in Atwater, California. I was living in a trailer park close to Merced. Within the trailer park, there was a duplex, essentially two apartments side by side. A young lady moved in next door, also in the Air Force. Then he writes, nothing striking about her like me. Very modest. But I said, why don't you come over for dinner, being neighborly. I cannot deny that I had youthful wishes in my mind.
23: What the hell?
22: Following me here?
23: Oh, yeah.
22: Okay. I can't remember
23: who the hell is this? John Irving? What the hell's going on?
22: I'm just reading the letters.
23: Okay,
22: I can't remember what I cooked or anything else. All I remember is when she showed up at my house, she had a white rat on her shoulder.
21: Oh.
22: I did not take my eyes off that thing all evening. All I could think about was the movie Willard. I had to be nice, move about very gingerly. Cordial but cautious, very cautious.
23: Please tell me she made no mention of the rat.
1: Yes.
22: I had trouble sleeping.
23: This old thing.
21: I wonder how she kept it on her shoulder.
22: Nothing says no more than a rat on a woman's shoulder.
21: Yeah. Huh.
22: Yeah, that's weird.
21: That is weird.
23: And when I have intercourse, I let the rat watch.
21: Oh.
23: I hope that's okay, darling.
22: This apparently
1: that's okay with you, right? Yeah, okay.
22: This was apparently their only outing, I gather.
1: Speaking of military romance, I watched South Pacific.
21: Oh, yeah?
1: No, thank you.
22: Are you saying that to hurt me?
1: I'm not.
23: Ray Walston acts a storm up.
1: Having a little bit of fun, I guess.
2: Coconut bra.
1: Mitzi Gaynor is... cute.
21: Yes.
1: That's all I have to say.
23: I thought you banged Missy Gaynor.
2: You don't like that? I worked for her.
23: Okay, I bet you did.
22: What about the Some Enchanted Evening? One of the great songs.
1: Especially the way that guy sings it. No, thank you.
23: Some Enchanted Evening.
1: I swear to God, that's him.
23: That's beautiful.
1: It makes zero sense.
22: He's an opera singer, that guy.
1: The story...
2: It doesn't work.
1: None of it works, dude. It's Josh, not...
22: I love it.
1: Interesting.
23: Josh, Tom has a behind-the-scenes story on that guy. Yes,
1: he's got a muddled French accent, and you can tell me that's actually his real voice. A muddled French accent.
22: It is.
1: Yeah. I mean, it's not good.
22: I'm trying to remember if for the movie, if the guy that's on screen is the voice they use. I forget.
1: The only reason that we know that these people like each other is because they tell us. There's zero showing of any romance or emotion.
2: She's not really good in that movie. She's sort of stiff.
1: She's cute.
2: She's cute.
1: Right, yeah.
23: She's damn cute.
1: Yeah.
23: It's a Gaynor?
1: Oh, yeah.
21: She can dance.
1: There's zero story.
22: Well, there's the guy from Princeton who gets shot down and very dead.
1: Off screen, yeah. We get told about that.
22: So you are...
23: Tom, correct me if I'm wrong. Were you singing the praises of South Pacific I was...
1: He always is.
22: It's one of my favorites.
1: And it was on Turner Classic. And I was like, I should watch it. It's considered... And then it's not considered a critical...
2: No, it was good on Broadway. That movie was not reviewed well.
1: It was not reviewed. It was the biggest blockbuster of that year.
2: It was?
1: So everybody went to see it, but nobody cared.
21: Choices were limited.
22: All of the brave men and women who fought in World War II
1: were disserviced wildly by that film.
22: We're happy to see. Maybe learn a little bit
1: about all we learned about the Navy in the South Pacific was that they would put on a play for Thanksgiving.
22: How about, did you enjoy the song Bally High?
23: Wait a minute.
1: That's interesting.
23: What's the character's name who, like, Two-Ton Tess, or what's her name?
1: Bloody Mary.
22: Bloody Mary is a...
23: That's the overweight Polynesian woman?
21: Yes.
23: Bloody Mary?
21: Yes.
23: Yeah. Well, that's inappropriate.
22: I believe that's based on an actual person. That movie,
1: it sounded like
22: the
1: it.
22: Movie is based on, I think, a memoir of real events that occurred.
1: Tales from the South Pacific by Michener.
22: Michener, yeah.
1: But it's just not.
23: Now, see, I usually like Michener. I have one of my favorite miniseries, The Centennial. I love.
21: Have you read the book?
22: I read the James Michener book. Yeah.
21: Okay.
22: The real tales. Yeah. Is it called what Tales? I forget what.
1: Yeah,
22: it's,
1: Tales of the South.
22: I read it 30
1: yeah.
22: years ago or 40 years ago. In any event, I just love that. You don't like Some Enchanted Evening?
1: I didn't know.
0: You will hear laughing across a crowded room.
1: If you just wanted to sing, you could have just sang.
2: I always thought it was Salmon Scented Evening, wasn't it? Salmon Scented Evening? You.
22: I knew a couple named Sam and Janet. This is true. And they.
23: You did not.
22: Yes, I did.
23: This is a joke.
22: No.
23: Honest to gosh.
22: Our famous, very tall photographer.
21: Oh, yeah. Sam.
23: Okay, I and know that. His name's Sam.
22: And his wife was Janet, and they their wedding evening, the invitation was a Sam and Janet evening. I'm totally serious.
1: Sam and Janet evening? Man.
22: He was a wonderful guy.
1: That's pretty
2: that's not bad.
22: Great. Fun. He took some of the most famous photographs of this show. Well, I'm sorry I didn't like the movie.
1: It's okay. That happens.
22: I'm
23: not sorry. I think it's hilarious. And
22: I listened to both the Broadway soundtrack, and then they brought it back to Broadway a decade or so ago. Pat, uh-huh. Yeah. And I listened to that one also, and then I also listened to the movie soundtrack.
23: You know, when I'm at home, I go, oh, I think I'll listen to some music, and I go, and there's this thing on Spotify, you can, Discover Weekly or whatever sure. it's called, and I stroll through those and listen to those. Oh, that's interesting. I'll take a look at that. Oh, and then it goes, and then you're down a rabbit hole, and it's 3 hours later, and I've listened to some nice music. Now, do you go home and get the cast albums out and the Broadway and
22: occasion?
21: There's a channel for that, you know, on your. Right.
23: Yeah, you okay. can apparently,
22: occasionally listen to that.
23: You can dial that up.
21: Yeah.
1: They also do a thing, and if you remember in South Pacific, where depending on the mood of the singer, the color of the entire movie changes.
23: Oh, that's right.
1: That is hard on the rods and cones. It just does not work.
22: Yeah, I haven't seen the movie in a long time. I'll have to revisit it.
1: Because it's already gorgeous. Right. Like, it's gorgeous in the actual.
23: It's the South Pacific.
1: Yeah, in the actual colors. And then all of a sudden she sings about being a. Oh, it's canary yellow out here because I'm schnupping a French guy.
23: Doesn't it turn red when Bloody Mary sings?
1: Yes.
22: Canary yellow.
23: I think I remember. Yeah.
1: Hurts the eyes.
22: I'm in love. I'm in love. I'm in love. I'm in love. I'm in love with a wonderful guy.
23: We can
22: you know, like that part.
23: Turn that down about 90%.
22: Okay. Thank you very much.
23: I do. You were talking about a rat on a woman's shoulder.
1: Yeah.
22: Yeah.
23: Evidently at Angel Stadium in Anaheim, California, they were up in center field. You can tell it's very high in the stadium because there's the and there's the video of the fans and they're that's right.
21: Oh,
23: they're
21: my gosh.
23: Wrestling possums.
1: Oh. Why would that guy pick up a possum?
23: Possum, they're evidently the stadium is infested with possums, and this is a thing Angels fans do.
22: Oh,
23: as good luck.
22: He's
23: they
22: picking
23: go,
22: it up by its tail. That's gross.
23: And they grab possums and hold them up high. And
2: you're going to get bit, aren't you?
21: Possums alone.
23: You're going to get bit. You're going to get rabies.
22: Where is this again?
23: Anaheim, California.
21: Well, they don't have ticks. They don't have to worry about that.
1: I thought that was immediate rabies if you got bit by a possum.
23: Absolutely. Oh, and they're big. I mean, you pour one, they say hiss.
21: It's great to have you here.
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18: Now that grosses me out. Okay.
21: You're not going to eat it. Yeah,
16: you wouldn't want to serve that at a buffet. You walk up and there's a dog sculpture you're supposed to carve
18: into
16: it.
18: Unless they call it a Cocker Spaniel, in which case I'm in.
16: Oh, very good.
19: I like that very much.
21: Spam has announced the Spam Dog. 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They're reimagining, yes, the classic hot dog. It'll debut at the National Restaurant Association meeting in Chicago.
19: I will bet you this. I bet it's crazy good.
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16: Rectangular?
18: I was, because they could almost go that route, not make it round.
21: Fans will be able to find the Spam Dog at select stadiums and convenience stores around the country, including Reuters? 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
16: Yeah, I wonder if it's rectangular or...
21: Nope, it's round.
16: There's a picture. Nope.
18: Looks like a hot dog.
16: Looks like a hot dog.
18: Yep. Regular hot
16: dog. So it's just going to... What is the difference between the ingredients of a hot dog and the ingredients of Spam?
21: That's a great question.
18: About a tablespoon of salt.
16: I don't... Okay, wait a minute. I just answered my own question.
21: What?
16: It says Spam is made exclusively by Hormel Foods.
21: Yeah.
16: Containing six core ingredients: pork shoulder, ham, salt, water, potato starch, sugar, and sodium nitrate. Hot dogs
18: have 1,000 other ingredients.
16: Yes. a
21: Spam
16: mix of,
21: only has six ingredients?
18: Yep.
21: Is that real?
18: Mm-hmm. Huh. Yeah, we learned that at Spam Museum.
22: We did. What a great time.
16: Yeah, hot dogs, they got a lot.
21: Yeah, they got butts and everything.
16: So, so it must just be a difference in taste.
18: They got butts in there.
21: Yeah. I'd eat a Spam Dog.
18: Why not? I'll give it a shot.
21: Yeah.
19: Heck yeah.
21: Do you fry up Spam and eggs?
18: I do like Spam and eggs.
21: Mm-hmm.
19: What about Spam? Never like that. Love Python. Don't like that. It's a misstep.
18: But, it is silly.
16: And Spam is extraordinarily popular in Hawaii.
21: Yes.
16: To the point that they have it at McDonald's there and...
21: They need canned meat. It's hard to.
16: Yeah, I'll be curious.
21: To get cows over there.
16: Curious to try one, but it sounds like it's not going to be available at retail.
18: Pretty limited right now.
21: But if it catches on, you know how these things work. It'll move. It'll move west, young man.
16: And once again, we're getting love letters about Mr. Jeff Oskey from our staff's recipe for a quick hot dog.
19: Okay, go ahead, real quick. Paper towel.
16: Paper towel. Fresh bun. A hot dog out of the fridge, in the bun. Wrap it in paper towel, 30 seconds, voila, you're done.
19: And then, we got an email from someone who said that don't ever eat anything out of the microwave.
16: That
18: was odd. That person seemed really strict about it.
19: Passionate, yeah.
16: Well, that's just a lack of knowledge of science.
21: You better be careful, these are on.
16: Well, no, I mean, you can feel that way. There are a lot of morons out there. Look at the internet. They're allowed to vote and everything. It's amazing.
21: We have another museum in the news. Art lovers donned bikinis to experience Cezanne's The Bathers during a special one-day event in Basel, Switzerland.
19: Cezanne.
16: Hack.
21: Cezanne. What?
18: Oh, yeah. Very derivative of Klomsky.
21: Euronews reports visitors were encouraged to attend the exhibition in swimwear. Some art enthusiasts even wore swimming caps, walked barefoot, and sat in the sun in the museum garden.
16: Kind of fun.
19: Anna Klomsky.
21: The Day of the Bathers event was conceived by the renowned Italian artist Maurizio Catalone.
19: I love
21: and
19: him.
21: And is intended to complement the current exhibition of works by the French Post-impressionist Paul Cezanne.
18: How do you spell Cezanne?
21: C-E-A-N-N-E. Z-A-N-N-E.
18: One at a time, please.
19: Don't you think
16: Do we have a, shot of this painting?
19: Don't you think the Impressionist painters should have also, when they presented their paintings, they should have also done an impression?
16: This is celebrity. This is Groucho Marx.
19: Yes.
18: Is that the bathers?
16: There it is.
21: Yeah.
19: That's the greatest thing I've ever seen.
18: Look, anybody could S that out.
19: Absolutely.
16: Oh, God, it's a classic. Now, they try, but I think it's a fun idea to get people to go to museums. Christy and I are big museum fans.
18: They look like ghosts.
21: Those, bathers look naked.
1: They're
21: though.
1: Nude in that.
18: No, they look like they look blob.
16: Well, this is why the same museum, when they tried doing a day, and you got a bunch of guys walking around with their dongs hanging out.
18: Hey, what do you think?
16: Hey, how do I compare to David?
1: Better than the Scream
16: Lift
1: day.
16: Up your belly, sir. Oh, there it is. Yeah. Okay, they're very nice.
18: Venus de Milo day, nobody could get in.
16: I assume there's
19: you have to have an arm to open the door. Remember that?
16: I assume there's a porno called Penis de Milo.
18: You assume a lot about porn.
21: Yeah, you do.
18: And,
16: there has to be.
19: You want to say, sex move for give her the Venus de Milo. So bad.
18: Yeah, he said Penis de Milo.
19: Yeah.
18: I believe.
19: You're a menace. You know that?
18: John Bobbitt started Penis de Milo, didn't he?
16: Man, although after a while it was half a mile, though.
18: Now I'm Googling Penis de Milo just to see what
1: you're on a list.
16: Up. Well, but it's a fun way to get people to go to the museum.
21: Yeah.
16: Coming in bathing suit.
18: There's no such thing as a fun way to get people to go to the museum.
21: Oh, come on, Josh.
18: Just because you're on some board.
1: That's a forced thing. Yes,
18: Penis de Milo. Learn to make molds of your sweetheart's nether regions. With a woman named Cynthia Plastercaster.
21: Oh, yeah.
19: Yeah, she's famous.
18: Yeah. So she calls herself the penis.
19: She did Hendrix, right?
21: She did all. Yeah, well,
16: the original woman who did all those people is gone now.
18: Sorry, it was Jimmy's mold that they referred to as Penis de Milo. We learned something.
16: Very good. Okay, see, this is an educational show.
21: We have a very unusual medical condition known as semastia. I don't know if anybody knows what that means.
18: It's when you fart out of your nose.
19: Semastia.
16: No, it's actually a little weirder than that. Wait till you find out.
19: Is it while you're sleeping?
21: Nope.
19: Now, I heard tell a couple people behind the scenes of telling me about you were at some sort of graduation party over the weekend, and you had had a mistaken identity. You thought you were...
21: No, it wasn't
16: no,
21: him.
16: No.
19: Am I getting any of this right? You were at a graduation party.
16: I was. It was great. Okay. I went to a couple of them.
19: Oh, all right. Great.
16: Congratulations to all the graduates.
18: Yes. Well done.
19: Well done. Yeah. Well done.
16: Have a good time.
19: Good to know. So there was a problem with you were standing with a bunch of gentlemen, and you were mistaken for an artist performing?
16: No.
19: What? Well, help me.
16: One of our neighbors has a wonderful young son. He's 5 years old.
19: Oh.
16: Great kid.
19: Great age. Five's a great age.
16: Oh, my God. It's like having a talking dog. It's
19: exactly
16: great.
19: Right. It's like a ventriloquist puppet coming to life.
16: Yeah.
19: Same thing. Yep.
16: Yeah. I told the story yesterday, and I regretted telling it, so now I have to do it again.
21: Oh, boy.
18: No, it's funny.
16: It was innocent, sweet kid, and it was a number of the grads were on the football team.
19: Okay.
16: A whole bunch. So some of these guys are incredibly good athletes. Several of them have already gone off to college, actually, because that's what they do now. Mm-hmm. When you're really good in high school, they forego that last semester, and they send them off so they can train with the college on the anyway. But a bunch of really nice guys. There happened to be a one particular group that was it was hanging out together and.
19: Uh-huh.
16: This young fellow, my 5-year-old friend.
19: Yes.
21: Yeah.
16: Not really aware of what
19: was going on. The dynamics of the group. Yes.
16: Yeah. And he just walked over and said, "So are you guys all rappers?" One of them a very distinguished quarterback. See how just being a kid, you make assumptions.
18: He wasn't yet familiar with Eminem.
16: Right. That leads us to graduation.
21: High school on Long Island has nearly 24 valedictorians graduating this spring.
16: Which means
21: WNBC reports 21 seniors at Jericho High School achieved a perfect GPA after earning A pluses in all their classes for all 4 years of high school.
18: I thought about all at that school.
19: And the walls, some structural problems, right?
18: Yeah. Integrity. Oh, yeah. They came right down.
19: Bunch of nerds, bunch of geeks, A+.
16: Jericho.
21: 21.
19: Eggheads.
18: 21 valedictorians isn't how it's supposed to be.
21: I know. No. And I've read a lot about this lately, that apparently AI is really changing the landscape for grades, and kids are getting really good grades all the time.
18: That's fine, but don't they also look at extracurricular activities and how the people treat other students?
21: Shouldn't they have to write an essay?
18: Something? Have some balls, school, and pick one.
16: Right. This way, the jocks have more kids they can go beat up. I think that you're missing the beauty of this.
18: Oh, I see. There are so many bullies that they have to.
16: they can accommodate them. That's going to be one long graduation ceremony. Yeah,
18: it so it's not special for anyone.
21: Nope.
18: Yeah, that's nice.
16: Well, the salutatorian's got to feel like a loser.
21: Yeah, well, they probably have 65 of those.
16: I'm not. Yeah. Or you're all 22. You're the. Well, have you ever had to do a graduation speech, Josh?
18: I haven't.
16: Yeah.
18: Very, I think I would say no.
16: I've done. It's very tricky.
18: Yeah, I'm not interested.
16: It's kind of like a wedding or even a funeral, because you've got at a graduation, typically you've got the grads who want you to get done early and get the hell out so they can go have a party. You got the parents, and you've got the grandparents. Maybe you got a bunch of little kids. So you've really got a tough crowd.
21: Did you watch that Eric Church one?
16: I did. That was brilliant.
21: Wasn't it?
18: Yeah, Eric, if only you could put that energy into writing some songs.
21: I know you're not a fan.
16: Okay. Well, it was a great speech. Yeah. I thought it was really. But yeah, it's tough to do.
18: I wonder who wrote it for him.
16: Jesus.
19: Well, I mean, it could be, it should be considered.
18: Yeah, I mean,
19: that might have happened.
16: I've got a song I want to play. I'm going to allow you to go to play it for yourself, and I want you to come back. Give me
18: an Eric Church song.
16: No, a Morgan Wallen song.
18: They're the same person.
16: Okay,
21: the same person.
16: Okay, that's fine. I'm sorry.
21: A new YouGov survey out there.
16: Closed mind. And if anybody can recognize a closed mind, it's me.
18: No, it's fine. You know, no. Eric Church and Morgan Wallen. I'm just not a pop fan.
16: Okay.
21: A new YouGov survey of more than 44,000 diners across the country has selected their favorite pizza. And you know who wins out?
18: I'm going to guess Casey's.
19: I'm going to guess.
16: Is it a well-known national franchise?
21: It is a well-known national franchise. The survey.
2: I have two. Jets or Marco's?
21: Go ahead. Keep guessing.
19: The Hut? How about obvious? No?
21: Pizza Hut, number one. Thank you, wow. Chick.
18: No kidding.
21: Yeah. Huh. Pizza Hut earned 19.1% of the votes, compared with Domino's at 17%. Coming third, Papa John's, Little Caesars 4, and Marco's Pizza.
16: Okay, so these are
21: the
16: all the big guys.
18: Is this preference or sales? Oh,
19: although if you have a Jets pizza in your neighborhood, though, Jets
18: best
19: pizza
18: tasting.
3: Is very good. Very
19: the four corner, the eight corner, yeah. They're pretty badass.
21: I haven't had a Jets pizza in a long time.
18: I want to say they're fairly regional too.
19: Yeah, that's what I thought.
2: It's too much for you, Christy.
21: Is it? Oh, too much pizza.
3: It's a lot of pizza.
16: Now for the home, microwavable pizza.
21: Do you microwave your pizza?
18: You mean he means oven?
2: He had a Red Baron's once.
16: The Red Baron. That's a good pizza. Oh. The little one. Those little.
21: Yeah, personal pizzas.
19: Do you wear your silk scarf when you make the Red Baron pizza?
18: You must.
16: And I sing the song about Snoopy.
21: Aww.
19: Oh, the Snoopy versus the Red Baron.
16: Yeah, but
19: I loved that song when I was a kid.
16: Yeah, me too.
19: And they made.
18: Why wouldn't you?
19: They made a Christmas version. I lost my mind.
16: Now, so Pat, great. At one point. We put Ace on the all pizza diet, which nearly took him out. I apologize. but you wrote a pizza song every day
3: for a whole month. So there's 30 songs. Pick a number. Let's sing.
21: All right.
16: Can I ask you to play my favorite? It's
3: sure.
16: It's another Billy Joel tribute.
3: I know what you want.
19: I knew he was going to say.
16: I love.

0: sushi anymore.
1: Yeah, you don't eat sushi
2: but
1: anymore.
2: But isn't the funnest, most fun that you do, make pizzas at home with your, kids, right?
0: Constantly.
2: Yeah.
0: It's now become constantly. A thing. I mean, it's every... if you've never done this, ladies and gentlemen, it's real simple. You go, you can even make the pizza dough yourself if you have an afternoon to kill. Huh. But you buy the sauce, you buy the dough, you spread it out, and you can make a nice $10 pizza for $40.
1: What do the kids put on their
3: pizza? Yeah, you fight about the toppings.
1: Yeah, what do they like?
2: Like gummy bears or something?
0: They don't like the stuff I like.
3: Yeah, I know. Kids don't.
2: Mushroom, how do you like your pizza?
0: Mushroom, sausage, cheese, that's it.
2: No kidding, no pepperoni.
0: No, don't know.
1: What do the girls like?
0: Pepperoni.
1: I don't like pepperoni either. I'm with you.
3: I don't either.
1: I'm a big sausage. I like sausage.
3: I do. Yeah. Oh, yeah.
0: Like the big.
1: Or grilled chicken.
0: Yeah. That was an interesting survey. Thank you very much. And a great song, Pat Godwin.
1: A 30-year-old visitor from New Zealand was filmed jumping into the historic Trevi Fountain fully clothed as crowds nearby watched.
4: Where is this Trevi Fountain?
1: It's in Rome.
0: Three coins in a fountain.
4: Sometimes I play the role of the average listener.
0: You're saying the average listener is so stupid they don't know where that is?
4: I'm saying 50% of people don't know the Trevi Fountain.
2: I think it's higher. Yeah.
3: Well, it's got to be higher.
1: A TikTok video of the incident showed the
2: tourist. Not everyone went to Paris to pick up his sister's cats.
1: Walking backward.
0: It was Milan, Italy, you loser.
2: Whatever.
4: Of all the things you over-explained, the Trevi Fountain is a given?
2: Yes.
4: God.
1: He runs and dives into the water.
4: You weren't here. You know what he taught us yesterday?
2: I can't imagine.
4: He told us what a party was. And everyone who's here will attest to that.
1: Yeah.
4: We were at a party. You see what that is. There were many people, some talking in groups, others standing with
5: sometimes liquor.
4: No way.
1: Oh, yes, he did.
2: What's wrong with you?
5: Various hors d'oeuvres will be laid out.
2: No, seriously.
4: But everyone's born knowing the Trevi.
1: It was fine. 580.
2: 0 to 10. 10 being absolutely you just sit and moan and drool. How stupid do you think we are? 0 to 10. I want to know. 10 being the most stupid. What, are we like a 5 to you? Maybe a 3?
4: Even Oske, who will get fired up, was so resigned to him defining a party for us. This I'm going to quote Jeff Oske here, and this is how he said it. Yes, Tom, we know what a party is.
0: Contextually, I was entirely valid in my approach.
2: I'm going to contextualize you.
0: If you're going to Italy, Venice and Rome last on your list.
2: The Trevi Fountain, number one, huh?
0: No. Much.
4: Last on your list. If you go to Italy, Rome should be.
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12: For the ninth year in a row, Finland has been named the happiest country in the world. That's according to the World Happiness Report put out every year by the Wellbeing Research Center at the University of Oxford in the UK. two other Nordic nations, Iceland and Denmark, came in at numbers 2 and 3. Now, having spent quite a bit of time in these countries over my 2.5 decades as a journalist, I can tell you that this is not at all that surprising. There's an entirely different way of thinking in these countries. We before me, you might say. In other words, the mentality is less adversarial and much more, we're all in this together. One other interesting thing that came up was that no matter where someone lived, the more time they spent on social media, the less happy they were. Want to smile? It's simple. Put your phone away for a bit. I'm Dr. Sanjay Gupta, helping you live a better life.
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13: It, you know,
14: a survey and B, a guide from Men's Health Magazine about the best ways to have...
13: What was that? Fodor's Guide for...
14: Fodor's Guide for Europe, that thing?
13: Yeah.
14: There was Fielding's Guide to Europe, and I think Fodor's did guides for the whole world.
13: Yeah.
14: But no, this is a how-to... It's unintentionally hilarious. A guide to how to have
3: sex?
14: A little canoodling in an automobile.
3: Oh.
14: But I want to get back to the ship thing. Pat, you spent many years... on the ships, entertaining, mm-hmm. and I know you play the big rooms. You're one of the big draws.
15: Oh yeah, it was fun.
14: And did you ever, meet and do a little more than a meet and greet?
15: To be honest with you, I was pretty miserable at the time because I was going through a divorce, so I wasn't real into hanging out afterwards. I hang out? Yeah, I may have. Did I date? Perhaps.
16: date on a ship. That's
13: give
16: a great
13: him the
16: word.
13: Give him the what is tell him that.
15: Yeah, I mean, it's a nonstop party. These people are in the mood for anything. After a while, they see a good show, or they hang out. It's nonstop partying.
14: I see.
15: Crazy. Lots of food. Lots of sex.
14: Oh, that's where we were going. Okay. Well, we'll certainly move on from there. And actually, I have a question. A letter here. Asking a question directed to Mr. Ivey, since she's not here, he's not here, maybe we can answer this. And I don't get it. This comes to us from South Carolina. Chad writes, settle a long-running feud at my house. You're putting clean pillowcases on. Does the tag on the end of the pillow go inside where you can't see it?
13: Yes, absolutely.
3: It goes in the closed end of the pillowcase.
15: Yes. Exactly.
13: A standard procedure. And don't tear it off because the police can't come and take you to jail.
14: I mean, isn't that obvious?
15: Yeah.
3: Right. In this case, the other person thinks the tag should be on the open side of the pillowcase.
14: Why?
3: I don't know. It's their feud.
13: Why that would be even a consideration to leave it hanging out. Like
3: same.
16: And when you put the pillow on the bed, do you put the open end toward the end of the mattress, or do you put both ends in?
13: Well, here's the thing. There's
16: you
13: a
16: know
13: thing.
16: What I mean?
13: There's like a Swedish thing, I think, about that.
16: Yeah.
13: Or a superstition. You keep the closed end of all your pillows and the... your towels away from the door so evil spirits can't get in.
16: Really?
14: I didn't need to start thinking about that.
16: Yeah. Me either, because I've always done it the opposite. Like the open end would be facing on the outside.
13: That explains all your troubles.
16: That does. I will change that up immediately. Yeah, thank you, sir.
13: You'll pick right up.
3: There are some people who can fold a pillowcase when it's on the pillow in a way where it's almost like both have closed ends.
16: Yeah,
3: I've done it a couple times like on accident. Huh. I can't totally figure it out.
14: That person probably fairly uptight, I'm guessing.
3: It's nice. It's nice.
16: It is nice. Well, no, the lady that cleans my home, that sounds horrible, but she used to work in the hotel industry, and I guess that was a standard procedure for them.
3: Doesn't sound horrible. You deserve nice things.
13: A cleaning lady?
14: How about this?
13: Cleaning? Is she stealing yet?
16: No, God, okay, I love her. Good. She's
14: they
16: family.
14: They all do, right? Is that what you're saying?
13: Oh, eventually, yeah.
16: No, they don't.
14: That's from a Woody Allen movie. Do you... do you take the ends of the toilet paper and make it into a nice triangle?
13: Oh.
3: No, but that's always a nice touch, too. Yeah.
16: You know what she does at our house? She makes little roses at the end.
13: Huh?
3: What?
16: Yes.
14: Wow.
3: That seems like too much.
16: She makes a flower
13: that seems
16: of some
13: like
16: sort.
13: A cry for help.
14: Yeah, it's overkill. Doesn't it? Does it make you feel guilty? You're cramming it into a wad and shoving it in your ass.
13: I see this woman has no existence for being alive other than the people she's cleaning
16: she
13: for. She has no family.
16: Woman.
13: No.
16: Okay. Married children, put them through college. She's a great gal. Yeah.
3: Excellent.
16: Yeah.
13: Sounds lost and alone.
15: Her own home's a mess. Isn't that ironic?
16: No.
13: That's what I heard.
3: Being a housekeeper, that kind of sounds, I mean, you can kind of choose your own hours in a way.
16: Yeah. Your families you want to work for.
3: Yeah, you can listen to music. You're a nobody.
13: I bet you there are more people who clean houses with filthy homes than not. I can't imagine going home and
16: wanting to clean your own house.
13: Yeah, clean the house. Well, it's all damn day.
14: You know, the painter's house always needs painting, and the
13: doctor's kids are always sick. Oh yeah.
16: I went to this lady's daughter's wedding. I mean, she's family to me.
0: Great.
16: I love her.
0: Yeah.
16: I've known her forever.
13: Huh? I wonder what the cleaning
14: in the
13: lady,
14: will.
13: I wonder what cleaning lady just says about Christy. She's a horrible woman. She yelled at me. She beat me.
0: Her hit me when me.
16: What is wrong with
14: everywhere?
16: People?
14: I don't know. Her underwear makes me sick.
13: I'm constantly flinching.
14: I hate that woman. Looks like Jackson Pollock putting too much cocoa.
15: That woman is from night sweats.
13: So perhaps we got a little character.
0: Diablo Blanco.
16: Now you're a little closer.
14: Diablo Blanco. Okay, I think we've established. Okay, it's going to be a good show.
13: What is Spanish for white death?
14: I think that's pretty much it.
13: Blanco Muerte. I think I'm close.
16: Oh boy,
13: Christy is white death.
14: Let's see where this all started with a question.
16: Well, when I see her tomorrow, to
14: so
16: be
14: the,
16: awkward.
14: So the answer, Chad, in South Carolina, is yes. The tag in the pillow goes in first.
16: You cut the tag off.
14: Chick told you it's felony.
16: I don't care.
13: It says it right on the tag.
16: Take me to jail.
3: The fine print actually says if you own it, you can tear it off.
16: Yes.
15: Really?
13: Son of a bitch. I didn't think you read that far.
14: You've read the whole thing, and yet you've never gotten to the end of a porno. It's amazing. Well.
13: Always the dig. Oh, we had a nice little time going there.
3: Not a fun hang.
13: No. Just crash right into the wall at the end.
14: You know, I know Christy's gal, because I lead the meetings of White Diablo. Blanco Diablo.
13: Have you ever had relations in an automobile or a pickup truck, any time of a motor vehicle?
14: It's funny because I was thinking.
13: I know you did something on the hood of one in a garage.
16: Yeah, I did too.
13: That's a famous story.
14: But no, I was trying to think because we had a huge argument the other day about my new favorite song called 20 Cigarettes by Morgan Wallen.
13: I'm sure he's fine. I don't care for that song. And I've tried to like him. I really have.
14: I love that song. And it does involve intimate activity in the back of a pickup truck.
16: Do you love that song because she loves that song? Be honest.
3: Which is a totally acceptable thing.
16: That is acceptable.
13: Absolutely.
14: Yes. That isn't even one she likes.
16: Okay.
14: I was taken to that Morgan Wallen concert knowing nothing about him, and then I spent the next 2 days listening to his music. And that's my favorite song. But I told
13: a girl one time that I was a Cowboy fan.
0: No.
16: No way. Yeah. You really wanted that, man.
13: Yeah. Oh yeah, I knew enough about him so I could lie about it.
14: You better go to a meeting with Pat.
0: Was it Sophia Vergara? Who?
13: It was a little bit of okay. Right. I'll tell you that. Yeah.
16: So she was worth it.
13: She was worth it.
14: That's a whole new topic.
13: Yeah, right.
16: What you done?
13: Lying to women. Yes.
14: No.
13: At last, we're here.
14: Going to things I once.
16: Doing things you don't want to do just to get laid.
14: I once went to see the Lip Is Honor Stallions.
16: Oh, I've heard that's really cool.
14: Well, it was kind of interesting.
13: Of course, you're a woman. Yeah. You would say that.
14: But I believe I think it was the choice of going to see the Rolling Stones that night or the Lip Is Honor Stallions at Madison Square Garden. I'm not sure which one I chose.
13: Don't you think Troy Aikman's the best quarterback? You're damn right, I do.
14: All right, I got a true
13: guy.
14: This is a real quick true story. I'll tell you the short version. Uh-huh. We're driving. This is in Los Angeles. We're driving her mother's beautiful Cadillac convertible. We've just left a Grateful Dead concert.
16: Mm-hmm.
14: We're driving back, and she says to me, "Well, I'm really glad we went to this instead of accepting that invitation to go to Hugh Hefner's house." I went, "What?"
13: Oh my goodness, really?
14: Her mother was incredibly well connected, and we had been invited to the Playboy Mansion.
13: I don't think we could be around you if you had actually visited the mansion.
14: I don't think I would have left.
13: Yeah, yeah.
14: Hanging out with Jimmy Conn?
13: Jimmy Conn's in the grotto. You know he is.
14: Are you kidding?
13: Absolutely.
14: That's every word of that is
16: Man.
14: True.
13: I understand the grotto was filthy, though. That pool, that swimming
14: I've heard area. That. I had heard that. Yeah.
3: Well, you don't even slow down to kick her out of the car, do you? After she says that.
13: I'm sorry. Did you see a dog on the side of the road? No, lean out farther.
3: Yeah.
14: I'm like leaving the Universal Amphitheater in Los Angeles in a Cadillac convertible after seeing the Grateful Dead. Wow, those were the days, huh?
16: Yeah.
14: That's a whole new topic. Things you've done. When you said you were a Cowboy fan, that
16: was shocking.
14: The little guy on your shoulder go,
13: No, he wasn't on my shoulder.
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14: A better life with Dr. Sanjay Gupta.
15: Did you know that almost half the vegetables and more than three quarters of the fruit that we eat in this country come from just one state, California? Yeah, it's true. And according to a new report by the Environmental Working Group, a health advocacy organization, a lot of this produce is tainted with PFAS, which are sometimes referred to as forever chemicals. Why? Well, the EPA says pesticides keep America's food supply safe, abundant, and affordable. And of course, these chemicals are used in every state, not just California. Now, if you are worried, though, about how much you're consuming, the best thing to do is to buy organic produce, if and when you can. Organic or not, you should rinse all fruits and vegetables under running water. Don't use any soap. And as one epidemiologist told us, use a brush on sturdier items like carrots, potatoes, and cucumbers. I'm Dr. Sanjay Gupta, helping you live a better life.
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0: 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Crank it up for Sammy Hagar's Top Rock Countdown. 2 straight hours of the loudest, hard-hitting tracks on the planet. 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
13: 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But are they safe? And do they really work? Well, first, let's talk about actual magnesium. That's an essential mineral that is needed for more than 300 different processes in the body, according to one dietitian. And most people get enough of it simply from the foods they eat. Now, if you're not getting enough, there are a few different types of supplements you can try. But as always, you should talk to your doctor before starting any new medication or supplement, whether it's prescription or over the counter. Now, when it comes to the science, we looked into this, and I gotta say, there's not a lot of strong evidence that magnesium supplements will actually help you sleep. 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And maybe it's those things then that help you get some better sleep. I'm Dr. Sanjay Gupta, helping you live a better life.
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Yeah. Okay, that's technically two words. 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

0: Exactly 25 years ago this weekend, U2 played a four-night stand at sold-out concerts in Boston. It's Lisa Berrigan. 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
17: 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And there is perhaps no movement more fundamental than walking. It reinforces the alignment, stability, and coordinated muscle activation that supports how your body moves, whether you're doing strenuous exercise or simply going about your daily life. This is according to Dana Santis, a strength and conditioning specialist. 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Allow your arms to swing naturally in coordination with your legs. 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

0: 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Crank it up for Sammy Hagar's Top Rock Countdown. 2 straight hours of the loudest, hard-hitting tracks on the planet. 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
6: A better life with Dr. Sanjay Gupta.
7: Eating a healthy diet is not only good for you physically, it can also keep your brain sharp as you age. According to a new study out of China, people who most closely followed the MIND diet slowed aging in key structures inside their brains by more than 2 years. The MIND diet is a combination of the Mediterranean diet, which we talk a lot about, and the DASH diet, which stands for Dietary Approaches to Stop Hypertension. All three of these diets are similar, but the MIND diet puts more of an emphasis on berries, beans, leafy green vegetables, fish, poultry, whole grains, olive oil, and nuts. You're not going to eat foods with a lot of saturated fat. We're talking cheese, butter, red meat, or anything fried. You really don't have to eat like this 100% of the time. That's the key. Just do the best that you can. I'm Dr. Sanjay Gupta, helping you live a better life.
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4: Staying active every day will go a long way towards helping you live a happy, healthy, and pain-free life. And there's perhaps no movement more fundamental than walking. It reinforces the alignment, stability, and coordinated muscle activation that supports how your body moves, whether you're doing strenuous exercise or simply going about your daily life. This is according to Dana Santis, a strength and conditioning specialist. Even though you walk every day, Dana does say you can make small adjustments to immediately improve your walking mechanics. So, keep your rib cage stacked over your pelvis. 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Allow your arms to swing naturally in coordination with your legs. 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I'm Dr. Sanjay Gupta, helping you live a better life.
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Yeah. Okay, that's technically two words. But who cares? 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
9: You ever wake up in the middle of the night or maybe first thing in the morning and notice drool on your pillow? Unless you're sleeping next to someone who hasn't already seen all your good, bad, and ugly, it's probably not that big a deal and not anything to worry about unless it's something that just started happening recently. When people drool at night, it's often because of a stuffy nose, acid reflux, or being a mouth breather. People who sleep on their stomach or side are more likely to drool than someone who sleeps on their back. But in some cases, drooling at night can be a warning sign of something more serious, like dental issues, sleep apnea, or even early symptoms of Parkinson's disease. If you're at all concerned about this, the best place to start is with an ENT doctor, an ears, nose, and throat doctor. They can recommend a sleep study to possibly get some answers. I'm Dr. Sanjay Gupta, helping you live a better life.
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0: Exactly 25 years ago this weekend, U2 played a four-night stand at sold-out concerts in Boston. It's Lisa Berrigan. We'll hear an amazing concert from the second night of the run. 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
15: You ever wake up in the middle of the night or maybe first thing in the morning and notice drool on your pillow? Unless you're sleeping next to someone who hasn't already seen all your good, bad, and ugly, it's probably not that big a deal and not anything to worry about unless it's something that just started happening recently. When people drool at night, it's often because of a stuffy nose, acid reflux, or being a mouth breather. People who sleep on their stomach or side are more likely to drool than someone who sleeps on their back. But in some cases, drooling at night can be a warning sign of something more serious, like dental issues, sleep apnea, or even early symptoms of Parkinson's disease. If you're at all concerned about this, the best place to start is with an ENT doctor, an ears, nose, and throat doctor. They can recommend a sleep study to possibly get some answers. I'm Dr. Sanjay Gupta, helping you live a better life.
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0: Hey, Southwest Louisiana, Father's Day's coming up, and Rock 101 is hooking one lucky dad up big time. 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